0: 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We're back after this.
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0: public square in the United States. Good morning, Cooner Country. Okay, my friends, a lot to talk about today. But without question, one of the big stories has been this relentless war by the radical left, the radical secular left, not on Islam, that they are making an alliance with, but on Christianity, and in particular, America's Christian heritage and our history. And what the radical left ultimately wants is to purge the public square of any representation that we were a Christian nation when we were founded, that majority of Americans are still of a kind of Christian faith, whether they practice or not, but that America has a Christian heritage, a Christian history, and our culture is tied up with our Judeo-Christian values and beliefs. This is now, for them, haram, as the Muslims would say, verboten, as the Germans would say. It is forbidden. And so they have taken God out of the schools. They have taken crosses out of the schools, the Ten Commandments out of the schools. Now they want to take literally crosses out of the public square anywhere, everywhere in the United States. Here is one of the key cases now that everybody is looking at and we should be looking at. In downtown Los Angeles, and this is what I mean by downtown Los Angeles, the historic district of Los Angeles, a cross that was erected in 1929, so it's nearly a century old, standing at the entrance, as I said, to Los Angeles's historic Olvera Street. And Olvera Street is sort of the one of the streets that it comprises of the old historic district of Los Angeles. It goes all the way back to when Los Angeles was first founded as a city. And this 10-foot wooden cross, as I said, has been there, was erected at the head of Olvera Street in 1929 to commemorate Los Angeles's 148th birthday. And every year without fail, in December, to celebrate Christmas or to get into the Christmas season, there is a spectacular, you should see the pictures. It is absolutely beautiful. There is a nativity scene that is displayed near the cross as the local community there, predominantly Latino, Hispanic, very strong Mexican-American roots going all the way back to the founding of Los Angeles in 1781. Remember, at the time, it was part of Mexico. So California was part of Mexico. Los Angeles, obviously, was part of Mexico. Its name, Los Angeles, derives from its Mexican-Spanish roots. Anyway, the cross there always is then, there is a nativity scene that is right next or right across from the cross. They do this every December as the community celebrates what they call the traditional Las Posadas celebration, which is a 9-day Christmas festival. It is a very joyous time. A lot of street merchants are there. A lot of businesses are there. A lot of tourists go there. It is sort of, the only way I can compare it to it is in Montreal, where I was originally born and raised. It's like the old historic port, the old historic part of that city, where the stones are like cobble-like stones. The buildings date back centuries. And yes, there are crosses, because it was a very Christian religious time. Well, Olvera Street, is part of Le Pueblo de Los Angeles, which is, as I said, the historic heart of the city. So it's that area there where Los Angeles was founded. There is an absolutely gorgeous marketplace there. Everybody in the area knows it. And it's known for its shops, its restaurants, but also its longstanding traditions. And what people there are very proud of, the residents, the merchants, the shop owners, everybody, is that they want to preserve and celebrate the area's Mexican-American history and culture. They love that cross. Everybody loves that cross. When I say everybody, I'm telling you everybody. Everybody. But no, that's not good enough. An atheist, a self-avowed atheist, I'm telling you, you can't make this up, has now decided to sue the city of Los Angeles to remove this long-standing cross because this atheist says it violates the First Amendment. And in particular, this atheist says, if you can believe it, that, by the way, it's a resident. One resident, his name is Jack Gerritsen, Gerritsen. Well, last year, he sued the city, saying that, you know, he walks there, he lives there, and according to him, why does he have to see the cross? That to him, the cross is offensive. That to him, the cross makes him feel, quote-unquote, excluded. It makes him feel discriminated against because he's an atheist. And so he's now suing Los Angeles, saying that either they remove this cross or they at least must cover the cross up and that they must stop the nativity display because he says he's offended. And as an atheist, why should he have to see a cross or a nativity scene? And so according to him, he says that Los Angeles's display of these religious symbols, the cross, the nativity scene, on public property violates the First Amendment's Establishment Clause, which prohibits the government from establishing religion. That's his argument. And now he's taking it to the U.S. Court of Appeals for the Ninth Circuit. Now, what is interesting about this case, by the way, the left is all on board. The left is all on board. They believe now that they can take this to court with the DSA surging, with the radical left surging, not just in California, but in other places, whether it's New York City or here in Massachusetts or in blue states everywhere. They think now that they can make an historic victory and force now the removal, the purging of Christian symbols and Christian monuments, just eradicated from the American public landscape. So they're making their move. However, what they did not count on is that the local merchant community, the shop owners, the merchants, people in the area, overwhelmingly Latino, Hispanic, most of them of Mexican descent, are now saying, leave our cross, leave our nativity display alone. And they are now, they've hired the Beckett Foundation, which is a nonprofit dedicated to defending religious freedom and religious liberty. And now the merchants are fighting back, saying, see you in court. And we are not, they're coming out now, they're protesting. They're saying, leave our cross and our nativity display alone. Now, let me just make a couple of points, and then I want to go to you, the great audience of Cooner Country. Where is it going to stop? Where is it going to stop? So now it's a cross that offends him at this historic district in Los Angeles. What's next? You walk by a church and you see the statue of the Virgin Mary? That offends you? That's got to go? you see any display of a cross or any kind of a Christian symbol anywhere, and that now has to go? What's next? Eventually what? You want to remove churches? That has to go? Well, what about names? Names. Here, takes, I don't know, St. Louis. You know, or hell, even Los Angeles. It's a Christian name going back centuries. So cities that were named after saints, Christian saints, or cities that have a name that has clearly religious connotation to it. So we're going to have to start renaming cities now? Because these Maoists, with their cultural purge, want to strip out and eradicate anything that reflects our history, our culture, our heritage, that goes back hundreds and hundreds and hundreds of years. My friends, enough is enough. That cross will stay. That cross should stay. That cross must stay. Agree, disagree, your calls next.
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4: The Thursday morning commute officially underway across the Boston area. Keep the speeds down, allow for extra time with the wet roadways. Starting south of town, as we always do, expressway northbound, you stop and go. Furnace Brook Parkway to a disabled vehicle in the center lane after Granite Avenue. Delays continue getting up to Southampton Street, the HOV lane. You're currently backed up by the gas tank, 26 minutes into Boston. If you're traveling on the expressway southbound, watch out for a breakdown in the left lane before the South Bay Mall. A reminder, the HOV lane on the expressway southbound is going to open at 2 o'clock this afternoon. Traveling on the lower 93 northbound, you backed up Route 37 in Braintree trying to get to the split. Lower 93 south, reduced speeds passing Route 24 in Randolph. 24 north is congested, Route 140 in Taunton to 495 in Raynham. And from Harrison Boulevard, Avon to Route 139 in Stoughton. 95 north slows from 123 in Attleboro, Route 152 in North Attleboro. And from the Dedham Trail Pass in Canada, the ramps at 128-93. 95 south, an accident scene after Route 1A in Attleboro. North of town, 93 south, slowing 495 in Andover to Route 125 in Wilmington, then from Sullivan Square, Charlestown to the Leverett Connector. 3 south, reduced speeds, 495 in Chelmsford, Route 129, slow again at the ramps to 120 in Burlington. Route 1 south, a light cycle delay at the Jug Handle in Peabody. Coming into the city, Tobin Bridge is backed up to the Chelsea Curve. Zakin Bridge heavy and slow into the O'Neill Tunnel. Leverett down ramp filling in at the Tobin Merge. Inside the O'Neill Tunnel southbound, watch out for a crash in the left lane after the South Station exit. Airport tunnel starting to get a bit busy from Logan. Route 1A southbound seeing brake lights from the Revere Beach Parkway heading down to Logan Airport. Traveling Metro West, Mass Pike, no major issues right now. 120 to Logan Airport, about a 15-minute ride. 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From the WRKO Traffic Center, I'm Andy Carboni.
3: Now, the Long Home Weather Channel forecast.
5: See some active storms tomorrow morning. First half of the day, greatest risk of active, strong, or severe storms all the way to the coast.
6: We've got, again, today, most of the big weather over in New York State and north central Pennsylvania. That's where the majority of the storms are this afternoon. Cloudy and 72 today, 64 tonight with an overcast sky and east winds off the Atlantic. Morning storms Thursday and warmer, high 81 degrees. And then we clear out for Friday, sunshine 83. Isolated shower on Saturday, 72, and then 60s and 70s with beautiful sunshine Sunday and Labor Day Monday. Low humidity, comfortable numbers, and nighttime low temps in the 50s all the way to the coast. I'm meteorologist Scott Laurie, more at the Weather Channel on the Voice of Boston, AM 680 WRKO.
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0: is coming for the cross. Here it is, my friends. So, 619 on the great WRKO. There's other cases going on in other states, but this is the one that's gotten the most attention because it's a beautiful cross, and it's been there for, as I said, really now almost 100 years. 1929 was when it was first erected in the downtown historic district of Los Angeles, and there is such ferocious opposition now from many in the local Hispanic community, obviously, but the merchants, shop owners, many tourists are very upset as well. And, you know, just 620, by the way, on the great WRKO, Jeff Cooner, Boston's bulldozer. You know, I want you to just stand back for a second. Here you have just a beautiful cross and has been part of Los Angeles's identity for a century now. And every December, there is a stunning nativity display, part of a 9-day religious cultural festival in that historic district within Los Angeles. Everybody's happy. You have to see the videos. Everybody, people are out with their families. They're taking pictures by the cross, by the nativity scene. There are children everywhere. Tourists are there. People from Angelinos are there, Californians are there, they're shopping, they're smiling, they're taking pictures, they're admiring, people are sitting on park benches, they love it. It's such a focal point. It's, you know, as the merchants say, it's part of who we are. It's part of the district. It's our heart and soul. Why would they take this away from us? And it's not an, you know, it's not a, by the way, this whole argument that it violates the First Amendment. No, the First Amendment prohibits the establishment of an official religion. You know, for example, in Saudi Arabia, the official religion is Islam. Say in Russia, it's the Orthodox Christian Church. Or what they were really worried about was from England, because they were fleeing persecution in England, the Anglican Church, which was the established church, you know, government, religious established church. So they were saying, no, you can't have an established church promoted, tied to the very state and the very government, you know, favoring one group over many others. The founding fathers never said you can't have religion in the public square. The founding fathers never said you can't have a very religious society. In fact, they were counting on us being a moral, religious people, their words, to sustain our constitutional republic. So this idea that somehow they hated religion, that's a lie. That they didn't want religion, that's a lie. That they didn't want, you know, these different Christian denominations in America. It was predominantly Christian, although even then there were Jews, you know, Jewish believers, and they were allowed to have their own synagogues and have the right to their own faith and to be able to publicly express that faith. But it was predominantly Christian, and they said, no, every Christian denomination should have the right to practice as they wish. So this idea that somehow, like a vampire, a cross, oh my God, take it down, cover it up, oh my God, burn it. It's a lie. And furthermore, as the merchants themselves, as the people in the community themselves say, it's been there for nearly 100 years. The fact that it's been there for nearly 100 years, woven into the very culture of our community and of Los Angeles, shows it's not endorsing a particular religion over another religion. It's culture, it's history, it's heritage. And nobody thought to even think about, you know, taking it down until this idiot, backed by the radical left and the ACLU, says, oh, I'm offended. Well, you know, I got news for you. Don't look at it. No, really, if it bothers you that much, seriously, if, you know, God forbid, the baby Jesus, you know, because he says what really drives him nuts, the cross you can't stand, but what really drives him bananas, he says, oh, but the nativity scene, God, you know, no, I know, the poor little baby Jesus with Mary and Joseph and the little animals, yeah, that's in a stable, oh, the horror, oh, my God. Oh, but I'll tell you this, a strip joint. If you put a strip joint there, oh, then he'd love it. Huh? Oh, then he'd love it. Or a marijuana cannabis shop. Love it. No problem. You know, or drag queen story hour. I'm serious. If you had drag queens there and doing a... Oh, then, yeah, of course. Yeah, that's beautiful. But, you know, poor little baby Jesus... Christmas time, the kids are all excited, you know, gifts, family, going to church, Santa, the whole, you know, that's too much. That's too much. Don't look. And by the way, you know, this is what the left does. They go, well, this offends me. What, you don't think many things offend me? It's called living in a free society. There are many things, believe me, many things that offend me. I mentioned strip joints. Yeah, I don't like this. I don't like to have them near my house. You know, there's a sex shop near my house. You know, it's when I was younger, my kids would say, Daddy, what's that? I'm like, I'll tell you later when you're older. So, yeah, did I find it uncomfortable? Yes. Did I want it near my home? No. Yeah, you know, no. I didn't go around saying, you know, take it down. Take it down. People can see it. Public. Why? It's called freedom. That's what it means to live in a free society. You will see things and have to deal with things that you find personally offensive. Okay? And that's life. This is a totalitarian attack, not just on Christianity, but ultimately on something even more, which is America's heritage, our history, and our culture. I stand with the Latinos in Los Angeles. 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

0: on the great WRKO. Jeff Cooner, Boston's Bulldozer. 617-266-6868 is the number. Okay, let me ask you, the left now makes its move. Should crosses or nativity displays be taken down, brought down in public areas? The left now is saying yes. I'm saying this is absolute anti-Christian bigotry, and it is anti-American to its very core. This is, you don't get more extreme than this. Hell no. Absolutely hell no. But that's me. I want to hear from you. 617-266-6868. Text line, just very quickly, because the lines are full. I want to go to phone lines. This is from 617. Jeff, you ask, what should we do? We should follow the lead of Maura Healey, Tim Walz, and Gavin Newsom, and defy the ruling of any government official, for example, a judge, and just say no. Just like the leftists, refuse to comply, refuse to cooperate. I think it's going to come to that. The way I'm reading the tea leaves, they've taken it now to the Ninth Circuit Court of Appeals, this crazy atheist and the ACLU, and it looks like the Ninth Circuit, being radical as it is probably going to side with them. It probably will go to the Supreme Court. But the sense I'm getting when you talk to local residents there in that historic Los Angeles area, to the merchants, to the shop owners, to Angelenos, to tourists, they're like, no, you're not going to take it down. It's been there for 100 years. No one has complained until now. Don't tell me now, all of a sudden, that this is somehow a violation of the First Amendment, when clearly it's been accepted as part of our history, our heritage, our culture, and we're not forcing religion on anybody. And they're drawing the line. You can see this now. Like, no, now you're messing with something that is very fundamental to us. And you're not going to win. You're not going to purge this cross from the public square. 617-266-6868. John in Marshfield. Thanks for holding, John, and welcome.
1: Yeah, good morning.
0: Hi, John.
1: I'd like to know, if that cross offended that guy so much, why did he move into that neighborhood?
0: Oh, that's a great point. Or, why does he have to go to that particular street where the cross is displayed? I mean, there are so many other areas he could go. He doesn't have to go there, or he doesn't have to even look at it. I mean, John, there are many things that I see, I'm like, I'd rather not see that, and I turn my head away. I look at people, I'm not kidding. The shirtless, you got to see some of the ugly tattoos they have all over their body, their face, their neck, the body piercings, and by the way, really, some of them really put a shirt on. You're not Arnold Schwarzenegger in his prime. You know what I mean? Whoa. Have some consideration for others. So I walk, I turn my head, and I just keep walking. I don't go to court and say, remove this person off the sidewalk, or force this person to put a shirt on, or tell this person to get a tattoo that's not so freaking disgusting. John, I mind my own business. What say you, John?
1: Should move. This is a Christian nation. If he doesn't like it here, he should move.
0: Well, that's what I always say. I agree with you. I mean, if the cross offends you that much, believe me, there are a lot of go to China. There are no crosses there. I'll tell you this, John. Thank you very much for that call. No, really, if the sight of a church or a cross bothers you that much, leave. I'm sorry, I don't know what else to say. Mark in Lowell, thanks for holding, Mark, and welcome.
2: Hi.
0: Mark, hey, go ahead.
2: I'm kind of tired of all this stuff. The first thing that happened was take God out of school. And they used the word God out of school, not take out our heritage out of school. And since that was taken out of school, look what happened to our school system. This guy moved into a place where the cross was. I know he didn't move there 125 years ago. He has no right to say anything because he moved into it. That should be contested as no founding. The next thing is, what money is he using to pay for this? And if he's using ACL money, or who cares what money he's using, all of it says in God we trust. What the hell is going on? First of all, the judge should say, how are you going to pay for this? Which they won't, but that's what they should be saying. And it has to be something that's not even gold, because we also have on gold, in God we trust. So how are you going to pay for this that is a suitable income for payment purposes that doesn't have the stuff you're fighting? So anyhow, that's what I think.
0: Oh, it's a great point. Mark, look, I encourage everybody, please, just look into this story. It's huge. Okay, it's huge. But you have these, you know, predominantly, not exclusively, but predominantly, you know, Hispanic, Latino, whatever you want to call them, you know, Latino business owners, multi-generational, they really emphasize that point. They go, you don't understand. My grandfather started a business here, you know, then the son and then the grandson. And they're all, and, you know, they're most of them of Mexican descent or Mexican heritage. And, you know, many Mexican Americans, I wear a cross around my neck. They wear crosses around their neck, right? It's just, that's what they do. So you got them with their beautiful cheeks. They got their children working there and they really look pained. Like, you should see their faces. They're like, we don't understand this. It's never been a problem for 100 years and everybody's happy. Everybody comes. Everybody loves a nativity scene. Our businesses, you know, we serve the community, we serve tourists, they're taking pictures, children are here, it's a great family environment, you know, we play some English music, some Spanish music, and, you know, and celebrating the rich, vibrant heritage and culture that historic Los Angeles has. And this one guy, this curmudgeon, this loser, this left-wing loser, has got to ruin it now for everybody. And they're all looking like, so 99.999999999% where you have to lose what is so important to us and to our community going back 100 years because one guy feels offended by it. But, you know, I'll tell you this, you press that guy. If there was a mosque right there, I guarantee you, he wouldn't say a word. He wouldn't say a word. I bet, you know, there are mosques proliferating in Los Angeles. That, when he walks by, that doesn't bother him. No, no. But no, the cross and then the baby Jesus in the nativity scene. These people are sick. I'm sorry, it's demonic. It's demonic. So anyway, look, the community is fighting back. The business owners, the merchants, as I said, many of them multi-generational. They're like, you don't understand. We've had this here 100 years. Our families have been here 100 years. It was never a problem until now, all of a sudden, because of one guy. And now the Ninth Circuit's getting involved. And now the Democratic Party is going to side with the Ninth Circuit and this guy against us. What the hell did we do? Christians are becoming persecuted here in America, and they're trying to eradicate every vestige of our culture, of our heritage, of our history. And I'm sorry, but we got to draw the line somewhere. To me, this now has to be our line in the sand. that cross stays. Period. Full stop. Agree, disagree. Your calls next.
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8: Checking the ride north of the city where 93 southbound slows 495 in Andover to an accident in the breakdown lane at 128. Delays continue Sullivan Square, Charlestown to the Lever Connector, State Line to Boston, 46 minutes. 128 southbound, sluggish Route 1 in Linfield to Washington Street, Woburn, then from Route 3 in Burlington, down to Route 2 in Lexington. 3 south reduced speeds, 495 in Chelmsford, Route 129. Slow again reaching the ramps to 128 in Burlington. Route 1 south backs up the Jug Analytes in Peabody. Main Street Saugus down to Route 99, then watch out for a crash before Lynn Street in Malden. South of Town Expressway North, bumper to bumper from the split to a crash at the start of the HOV lane at Fernsbrook Parkway. Delays continue up to Southampton Street. The disabled vehicle after Granite Avenue, that is gone. HOV lane, that's backed up before the gas tank, 28 minutes into the city. Southbound Expressway, the breakdown's been cleared before the South Bay Mall, 12 minutes tunnel to the split. Route 3 northbound delayed, Route 18 in Weymouth, heading up to the expressway. Lower 93 north backs up 37 in Braintree to a crash on the off-ramp to the expressway. Lower 93 south, reduced speeds, Route 20 in Randolph, the Ponkapog in Milton. 128 northbound is tied up 95 in Canton, Route 109 in Dedham. 128 southbound, a vehicle spun out in the breakdown lane before Great Plain Avenue, Needham. 24 north congested, Route 140 in Taunton to 44 in Raynham, Route 27 in Brockton, up to Route 139 in Stoughton. 95 north slows 123 in Attleboro to Route 140 Foxborough. Then from the Dedham Shore overpass in Canton, the ramps at 128-93. 95 south, the accident scene's been cleared after 1A in Attleboro downtown. Tollbridge back to Carter Street, Chelsea, Zakin Bridge heavy and slow into the O'Neill Tunnel. Levert down ramp is filling in from top to bottom. Outbound on the Levert, there is a crash at the Garden Curve. O'Neill Tunnel southbound, the accident scene's been cleared after the South Station accident.

Jeff Cooner, Boston's Bulldozer. 617-266-6868 is the number. Okay, huge case now in the historic district of Los Angeles. Atheists now, one atheist, but backed by the ACLU and the radical left, now want to take down a cross from the public square that has been there for nearly 100 years. And if they win, this will set a very dangerous precedent for other crosses and nativity displays to be taken down all over the country. My question to you, should crosses and displays be allowed in public areas and public squares? And is this now turning into a war, an out-and-out persecution of our Judeo-Christian heritage and history? 617-266-6868. Okay, a lot of reaction coming in. Obviously, this has touched a chord with many of you. This is from 508. You can text the Cooner Man, 70470-70470. Jeff, the left builds nothing. It's always hatred and destruction with them. They don't like the concept of God because God clearly defines the difference between right and wrong, good and evil. There's no question. They hate God. They're trying to create a godless society. And you nailed it. A belief in God means you have to accept that there's right and wrong, good and evil. And that's what the left is trying to utterly destroy. The whole concept of God, country, family, of moral foundations, of moral absolutes. And that's why for them, as I said earlier, that cross is, you know, to them like it is to Dracula, to a vampire. It is anathema. And that's why they have to take it down. 617-266-6868. Okay. This is from Mark on Messenger. Jeff, what I've noticed is that the woke liberal moonbat whack jobs, actually look for things that offend them and for people that offend them so they have something to complain about. It's as if they need something to complain about. It's like a drug to them. They need it desperately. Jeff, these

0: people seriously need some help. They're blanking sick. You know, I've noticed that as well. A lot of liberals, a lot of moonbats, they just like, they're looking to be offended. Everything bothers, you know, the American flag, that offends them. A mother and a father, that offends them. The traditional family, that offends them. Christianity, that goes without saying, that offends them. A church, a cross, Star of David, a synagogue. You could go on and on and on. They're always looking to be offended. Everything offends them. You know, you call a biological man sir, they get offended. Well, I could be a woman. But you're not a woman. Well, I identify as a woman. Well, that's your problem. How is that my problem? But my point is they're always looking to be offended. And I think Mark has really put his finger on it. It's almost like an addiction. You know, let me be constantly angry. Let me be constantly aggrieved. Let me constantly complain. Let me constantly destroy and hate. It's as if they're addicted to hatred and destruction. And they love to sue. I've never seen a group of people in my life like these leftists, these moonbats. They live in court. Sue, sue, sue. And the destruction they caused, they couldn't care less. So they're going to take down this cross if they win and this nativity display and deliver a hammer blow to this entire community, to all of these merchant, multi-generational business owners, to all of these merchants, residents, the whole community who have loved this cross and this nativity display for 100 years. And what have you achieved? Really, what have you achieved? Except you've now ruined it for everybody. 617-266-6868. Bruce in Woburn. Thanks for holding, Bruce, and welcome. Oh, the moonbats are out in force now, Bruce. You nailed it, buddy. Bruce, what do you make of this? Now to even have a cross in an historic district like in historic district of Los Angeles, it's too much, Bruce. That now it has to go. What say you?
1: It's creepy, Jeff. And listen, what I have to say to all these atheists, and all, I can't believe, and Los Angeles, the city of angels, and they've destroyed this place, and these people are trying to keep it. I say to all you atheists, go to hell. This is the United States of America. God bless America, the land that I love. Stand beside her and guide her with the help from above. I can't believe these people. And look at what happened in Minnesota, in Minneapolis. They had a drag in the state house, a drag queen thing. Did you see that, Jeff?
0: Yes, yes.
1: Totally disgusting. I don't care what you want to be and what... And I can't believe that they're letting this happen to this country, tearing it to pieces. We're founded on Judea. You think there was any atheists on the Mayflower when they came over here, Jeff? Absolutely not. They want to tear down and wreck. They're creeps. And I can't believe that the left, well, I don't even want to say, it shouldn't even be the left. They should be Americans. This is America. This isn't some third world hellhole. This is America. And look at all the shootings that's going on. They're shooting cops. It's everything's going crazy, Jeff. You know why? Because they've lost their minds.
0: And they've lost their soul. I think, Bruce, that's the larger point, that this is, they've lost any sense of right and wrong, good or evil. You can see that. They're openly embracing evil. It's obvious. And, you know, I thought you made a very good point. I mean, all your points were very good, but maybe 2 or 3 points ago when you said, you know, the people who came in the Mayflower were not atheists. You're completely right. America was founded, literally founded, on religious freedom and religious liberty. What they fled was an established church. Again, I don't want to go on. I have nothing against Anglicans. Trust me, a few that I've met are very nice. But, you know, at that time, hundreds of years ago, there were other Protestant groups and they were felt persecuted and harassed by the official Anglican state church. And so when they came here, they said, no, here we're going to worship and we're not going to have a state church that's going to tell us what we should believe or not believe. And, you know, and enforce sort of, you know, doctrine upon everybody. And so the founding fathers were, you know, they obviously were aware of this. So they state in the First Amendment, they state, you know, clearly there's going to be no established church. But then they go on to say you can have the free exercise of religion. Like the government can't prevent you from exercising your religious faith. They openly say that in the First Amendment. So they're saying, no, look, we don't want a repeat of England or Spain had the official Catholic Church, you know, with the government, or Russia, the Orthodox Church with Moscow. And they said, no, we don't want that. We don't want to see religious people or religious groups, minorities persecuted or discriminated because they, you know, they deviate or, you know, don't believe what the official state church says. But that doesn't mean they didn't want people to have religious faith. Or, you know, or that Christians couldn't pray, or they couldn't have churches or crosses, or, I mean, this is ridiculous. And so, you know, so what they're, look, this is communism. What is clear to me, Bruce, is that, again, this is part of the DSA agenda. This is part of their creeping communist revolution. The only societies on earth that truly try to eradicate religion from the public square, Christianity in particular, and Judaism from the public square, was Nazi Germany, certain fascist governments, and every communist Bolshevik regime. It's what Lenin tried to do. It's what communist China tried to do. It's what Pol Pot in Cambodia tried to do. It's what Fidel Castro in Cuba tried to do. It's North Korea. So only communist or Nazi fascist regimes are that fanatical and that insane and frankly that satanic, that demonic, that they want to wipe out religion literally from the face of the earth. And any public display of religion or of a country or a community's cultural and historical heritage. Because, you know, I'm sure many Angelenos or many of the tourists that go there probably don't go to church every Sunday. I mean, I'm just guessing, you know, but they may go once or twice a year, or they just say, look, it's part of the history, part of the heritage. It's a beautiful cross. It's a beautiful nativity scene. It's part of Christmas. You know, the kids are happy, we're happy, people are shopping, people are, you know, it's a nice time of the year, and let's all take beautiful pictures, and it's such a beautiful atmosphere and environment, and we're going to just tear this down. Why? Because some guy claims he's offended? So, okay, tear down every mosque, I'm offended. No, I'm serious. Tear down every rainbow flag. I'm offended. You guys, tear down every abortion clinic. I'm offended. I mean, if that's the game you guys want to play, we can play this game. You know, they act like they're the only ones that are offended. I'm offended every day. I don't know about you. So being offended and, quote, feeling excluded, as he said, to me, that's not an argument. That's like dealing with a child. Well, hang out with your fellow atheists. Don't look at the cross. I don't know what else to tell you. Don't live in that area. 617-266-6868. Agree, disagree. Anthony in New Hampshire. Thanks for holding, Anthony, and welcome.
2: Jeff, this is a double-edged sword. I don't know if everybody pays attention to this, but if you notice, there's churches all over the country burning to the ground. You never hear of a mosque burning to the ground. The woke left is teamed up with the DSA, who's teamed up with the with Islam and the Muslims. Now, if this cross wins in court, now that's going to open the door for more mosques in the area, just like in Texas. A whole neighborhood got together to stop a Texas mosque going in, and they lost. And one Muslim stood up to the town and says, your own constitution allows this to be done. So our freedoms, our First and Second Amendment that make this country so great are going to be the reasons of our downfall. Because now Islam's coming in and they're taking over all the Christians. They're wiping us out. Nobody's paying attention to it, and it's going to happen. And our First Amendment allows them to have their mosques. They're already coming out claiming they don't want to hear church bells anymore, but yet their call for prayer five times a day supersedes that. So the country's turning. We can talk about this cross. It happens every year. Somebody complains about something religious, a nativity scene, all this stuff as we get close to Christmas. But now it's got more meaning to it because churches are burning down and mosques are springing up like weeds. So we don't have anybody out there fighting for us. I don't know how this is going to end, but we're going down, Jeff.
0: Well, Anthony, we go down if we don't fight. That's, I mean, that I agree with you. But if we do fight, look, we've got the high ground, you know. And Anthony, I want to ask you this. Look, we've got now something, the Democrats, I think, are making a huge mistake. You got to see how the Latino community is reacting down there. I've never seen anything like this. They're going to make California red. I'm telling you, they're crazy. They're crazy. The extremists now that they're allying themselves with, because these, you know, these are people that go back generations. They're of Mexican descent. And they're like, what are you doing to us? We did nothing to you, literally nothing. And everybody loves it. Everybody. The community loves it. The tourists love it. Angelenos love it. It's almost like a thing to do in Los Angeles is to go to that historic district, especially during Christmas time, and to shop and to take in the atmosphere. And there's the beautiful cross. There's the nativity display. You take pictures. The kids play. It's just a wonderful family day or family weekend, you know, during the Christmas season. And you guys are going to destroy that? Over what? Over what? And the question I have for you, Anthony, is this. This is what you want to talk about a double standard. And this is what I call the DSP, the double standard phenomenon. That's what we're living under, DSP, the constant double standard phenomenon. Anthony, why is it okay for mosques to proliferate everywhere? Because you're right. But that's not offensive. You see, that doesn't violate the First Amendment, according to the left. But a cross, a nativity scene, that you have to get rid of. That you have to take down. So a Christian cross, haram, forbidden. But a mosque, that's okay. Why is it that the left says the First Amendment protects Islam, but it does not protect Christianity? Can you explain this to me, Anthony? I mean, does this make sense to you? What say you?
2: It's very simple, Jeff. The Republicans are on hormone blockers, okay? They're too busy getting their genders affirmed because they have no testicular fortitude. The Democrats stick together. They all fight for their right, for what they believe in. We have, everything's connected. The SAVE Act, it's all connected to everything out there, because if the SAVE Act went through, these psychos will never get into power. But the problem is there's so much cheating out there that these psychos will get into power. I swear the Republicans are in bed with the Democrats, and their main goal is to destroy America. So nobody wants to stand up and fight to stop the Muslim invasion, because they don't have the testicular fortitude. We are screwed as a country. And I can't believe we have nobody standing up to fight this. And if we have to fight it ourselves, Jeff, it will get messy. I can promise you that.
0: Anthony, thank you very much for that call. Look, I got another story. I want to touch on it, you know, probably later in the show. And, you know, he mentioned Texas. Anthony did, how the Islamists are making a move on Texas. They are now using mosques as polling stations, polling locations to vote. And the it's all done by the Democrats. And the Democrats are admitting in speeches, this is how we're winning races. We open up, you know, you go vote in the mosque, and all of a sudden, all the Muslims go vote for us. And we can do whatever we want because it's inside this mosque. And if we need to cheat, wink, wink, we control everything. So they're tearing down crosses. They want to tear down nativity scenes. But not only are they building more mosques, they're using mosques, I swear to you, as polling locations to vote. It's the Red-Green Alliance. And that's what this, to me, ultimately, that, look, I'm telling you, this guy's a hardcore atheist. Okay, this guy that's, you know, this guy that's pushing this lawsuit. So, you know, he's not praying to Mecca six times a day, I guarantee you this. But he's a communist. He's a radical, secular communist. And this is what's the phenomenon, that these radical, secular communists have forged an alliance with Islam because they believe that Islam is a religion of socialism and communism. Okay, the term now they often use is the revolutionary road to Allah. In other words, you can get to Allah by praying, you know, the green Islam, the flag of Islam, the green flag. You know, you pray under the green banner, you pray to Allah, or it's okay. You can be a secular communist or a secular leftist, but in the end, you're just like us because your goals are that of Allah. It's just a communist or revolutionary path to Allah. That's all it is. Either you get it through Karl Marx, Communist Manifesto, or you get it through the Quran. But either way, it ends to the same goal. So that's why I told you, I guarantee you, this guy will never protest a mosque. But a church, a synagogue, anything that's part of our Judeo-Christian heritage, and the, you know, Judeo-Christian basis of our civilization, that they will destroy piece by piece. And so this is part of the Red-Green Alliance. And now the communist Reds are saying crosses have to go. And now they're alienating in front of our eyes in real time a massive chunk of the Hispanic Latino community. But I'm telling you, you alienate them, and the Democrats in California and in other areas are in big, big, big trouble. 617-266-6868 is the number. Okay. Should Christian crosses be taken down from public squares? Liberals say yes. I say they're haters. Your call's next.
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5: Reminder once again to keep your speeds down, allow for extra time with the wet roadways, dealing with some fog and spots as well. Traveling into downtown, Tone Bridge backed up to Carter Street in Chelsea. The Zaken Bridge slow into the O'Neill Tunnel. Levert down ramp is filled in from 93 Astoro Drive. Outbound on the Levert, the vehicle that spun out the Garden Curve, it's been cleared away. Traveling the airport tunnels, Ted Williams Tunnel eastbound, disabled vehicle before the exit to Logan Airport. Route 1A southbound, brake lights begin Bell Circle Revere heading down to the airport. Traveling Metro West, Pike eastbound, crowded route under Framingham, the Western State Police Barracks, and after 128 toward the supermarket overpass. Pike westbound is a crash in the left lane of Route 16 in Newton. North of town, if you're traveling on 93 southbound, delays begin. 495 in Andover, the scene of an earlier accident at 128. Delays continue to Montvale Ave, Stoneham, Route 16, Medford to the Lover Connector. 128 southbound, sluggish, Walnut Street, Linfield, the Wash Street, Woburn, Route 3, Burlington, Routes 4 and 225 in Lexington. 3 south, reduced speeds, 495 in Chelmsford, Route 129, slow again, reaching the ramps to 120 in Burlington. Route 1 south backs up 95 in Peavey, the Jug Handle Lights. Main Street Saugus down to Route 99. Also, the crash is cleared before Lynn Street in Malden. 95 southbound, there is a crash in the median just after the state line in Salisbury. The left lane's blocked. South of town, Expressway North packed in, split to the scene of an earlier crash at the start of the HOV lane at Furnacebrook Parkway. Delays continue up to Southampton Street. The HOV lane backed up well before the gas tank, half an hour into Boston. Southbound Expressway, busy from Bryan Avenue down to Furnacebrook Parkway, 15 minutes tunnel to the split. Route 3 northbound delays begin Route 18 in Weymouth heading up to the expressway. Lower 93 north backs up 37 in Braintree to crash in the off-ramp to the expressway. Lower 93 south reduced speeds Route 20 and Randolph to Ponkapog and Milton. 128 northbound is tied up 95 in Canton, Route 109 in Dedham. 128 southbound, a vehicle spun out in the breakdown lane before Great Plains Avenue, Needham. 24 north congested Route 140 in Taunton to 44 in Raynham, Route 27 in Brockton, up past Route 139 in Stoughton. 95 north slows from 123 in Attleboro to Route 140 Foxborough, then from the Coney Street Armor from Walpole to the ramps to 128-93 in Canton. Check in the MBTA, delays for 10 minutes on the Blue Line because of a signal problem near Revere Beach. 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From the WRKO Traffic Center, I'm Andy Carboni.
4: Now, the Long Home Weather Channel forecast.
6: See some active storms tomorrow morning. First half of the day, greatest risk of active, strong, or severe storms all the way to the coast. We've got, again today, most of the big weather over in New York State and north central Pennsylvania. That's where the majority of the storms are this afternoon. Cloudy and 72 today, 64 tonight with an overcast sky and east winds off the Atlantic. Morning storms Thursday and warmer, high 81 degrees. And then we clear out for Friday, sunshine 83. Isolated shower on Saturday, 72, and then 60s and 70s with beautiful sunshine Sunday and Labor Day Monday. Low humidity, comfortable numbers, and nighttime low temps in the 50s all the way to the coast. I'm meteorologist Scott Laurie, more at the Weather Channel on the Voice of Boston, AM 680 WRKO.
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0: Jeff Cooner, Boston's Bulldozer, 617-266-6868 is the number. You can also text us 70470, 70470. Okay, let me ask you. It is the Cooner Country poll question of the day, sponsored by Mario's. 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Should a religious symbol, in this case a Christian religious symbol, a cross, should a religious symbol that has been in a public space, i.e. the historic district of Los Angeles, should a religious symbol that has been in a public space for over 100 years be allowed to remain because of its historical and cultural value? Should it be allowed to remain? A, yes. B, no. You know where I stand. I am a yes all the way on this. But that's me. I want to hear from you. You can vote on our webpage, wrko.com/Cooner, wrko.com/Cooner, K-U-H-N as in national E-R. You can also vote via X, my handle there, all one word, at the Cooner Report, at the Cooner Report. Bobby in Brockton, thanks for holding, Bobby, and welcome.
1: Hi, Jeff. How are you?
0: I'm good. How are you, Bobby?
1: I'm okay. You know what? I think that that cross does have historical value. And besides the cross, this has been on my mind for a while. What is going to happen in New York City come Christmas? You know, with the Macy's Christmas Parade and the big Christmas tree. I just don't know where it's going to stop. Are they going to, you know, take down, change the names of the feasts in North End? Our country was born on Christian values. And all of a sudden it's been taken. I totally agree with what everyone is saying. You know, it's okay for a mosque to be there, but it's not okay for anything Christian. And I also agree with what everybody says, that these liberals wake up pissed off looking for something to pick a fight with. And that's basically all I have.
0: Oh, you're dead on. Bobby, you're, as I like to say, not 100, but 1,000% correct. And I think, look, the question we have to ask ourselves, and because you are completely, you hit the nail right on the head, Bobby. They have no problem with Islam. In fact, here, look, Kathy Hochul, just to give an example, you mentioned New York. I know you're talking more about the mayor, Mamdani, but, you know, the governor, Kathy Hochul. Now, this is a very liberal woman, okay, hardcore liberal Democrat. I'm just, by her own definition, Bobby, she says she's a feminist. She champions, quote unquote, her words, female liberation. That's why she's a radical on abortion. She's a radical on all these issues. Contraception, everything. But she goes to a mosque, the Islamic Center of New York, and they tell her, you can't speak to women. No. You can only speak to men. Okay. So she speaks to men who are wearing these outfits, these robes, you know, like you see in Afghanistan or Pakistan or in parts of India. So they're not assimilating. Okay, they're not wearing blue jeans and T-shirts. And to these men, she has to wear a hijab. They tell her to her face. I mean, look, you got to admire their chutzpah, as the Jews would say. You know, their pluck. So they're like, no. I don't care if you're the governor of New York. I don't care if we're migrants. Many of them are illegal. You're going to come to our mosque. You're going to obey our rules. So, number one, you're a woman. Know your place. B, you're not going to talk to other women. You're going to talk to the men. And you better cover yourself. And what I mean by covering yourself, not even one little slither of hair, not one speck of hair. Please don't take my word for it. You got to see the hijab this woman wore. It was a massive shawl. It went over her forehead. It completely covered her cheeks, you know, all the way under her jaw. Okay, you could see a little bit of her face. Yeah, kind of. So that is okay. But anything that, you know, seems Christian, a Jewish as well, but let's just stick to Christianity because the cross is under attack now. We want to get rid of it. So why? Why are liberals willing, liberal women as well, to debase themselves, to subjugate themselves, to submit, to subordinate themselves to Islam and to Muslim men? But when it comes to Christians and Christian churches and Christian symbols and Christian holidays, they want to drive it out of the public square. They want to burn it all to the ground. And I believe the answer is obvious. You destroy Christianity, you destroy America. You destroy Christian civilization, you destroy Western civilization. Because the fact of the matter is, as you rightly said, America was built on Christian values. It was. And in many ways, it still is. And the West, you know, Europe was known for over 1,000 years as, quote, the cradle of Christendom. Christianity, I know it originated in the Middle East, but for most of its history, the driving force of Christianity has been Europe. So if you want to destroy the West and you destroy America and want to destroy America, you have to destroy the religion that created it. That's why they're determined to tear down that cross. That's why they're in an alliance with Islam.

0: 7:32 on the great WRKO. Jeff Cooner, Boston's Bulldozer, 617-266-6868 is the number. Gonzalez in Dover. Thanks for holding, Gonzalez, and welcome.
1: Yeah, I'm Hispanic, Jeff. We don't care nothing about no cross. We care about meats and potatoes and bring the gas down, get health care, and stop ICE from breaking in our family homes and stuff. Because, come on, we don't worry about no cross right now. And we worry about the Epstein file. Somebody got to pay for it. You got two daughters. You got two daughters. Have you never hear you talk about Epstein? You know Trump is involved, but you don't care. You taking his bag, making money. Won't you go back to Canada and live that life? Come on. You ain't no American. You's a fake. So just stop it.
0: You know, you're the Ku Klux Klan guy. You're the guy that keeps calling and, you know, KKK, KKK. And I should go back to Canada. And suddenly now he's passing himself off as a Latino. And gives himself this name called Gonzalez. And notice, look how racist he is. He says, you know, we're just worried about ICE knocking down our doors. What, you think, what, every Latino, every Hispanic is an illegal? Hey, you phony, you fraud, you bigot. You know, no. If you actually know anything about the story, yeah, in Los Angeles, yeah, the Latinos and the Hispanics give a, you know, they do care a lot about the cross. It's just, honestly, it's just pathetic. And what is it now, 15 years you've been calling for me to go back to Canada? Like, get some new material. And by the way, I did criticize Trump over the Epstein files. If you would listen to the show consistently, you would know that. I hit him on it, and I hit him on it hard. By the way, where were you when Biden covered it up? Where were you when the Democrats covered it up? Then you called it a nothing burger. But now, because you're trying to tar Trump with it, suddenly, oh, Trump's to blame for Epstein. No, Trump is the guy that urged the police to arrest Epstein. So at least get your facts straight, you phony, you fraud, you. Dan in New Hampshire, thanks for holding, Dan, and welcome.
2: Thanks for taking the call, Jeff.
0: My pleasure, Dan.
2: You know, you've been firing also on all cylinders this morning, and you happen to hit upon kind of a moral compass which people have lost. And what happens when you lose that moral compass? You all of a sudden start creating laws that kind of stray from, you know, what would be the Ten Commandments, morality, faith, love, all of the things that make us good people. And what happens is that these people who have lost their faith basically are soulless. They have nowhere to go when they're in really deep emotional trouble. I know that when things get really tough, I pray to God, and I pray to God pretty much every night. But some nights I have content of what I'd like to talk about. And when you lose that, who do you listen to? How do you run your life? How do you have structure? And what happens is that people that don't want a nativity stand, you know, Jesus and the whole layout, they just have no, love. They've lost sight of what this world is and what it would be if we didn't have the faith of God, if we didn't have religions. I mean, and I'm open enough and tolerant enough to have, you know, hey, if you're in the Torah, are you like the Quran or the Bible? And there's many, many, many different types of religion. I'm tolerant enough to say, yeah, practice it, because there's things in the religions, and I'm not saying every religion, but there are things in these religions that are our compass that we go by. And when you lose that, you fall into like what we see in these cities: anarchy, people killing people, stealing, kids running around aimlessly doing whatever they want, drag races in the middle of the streets, burning down everything. you know, these people who are atheists, you say, well, you know, what do you believe in? Oh, I'm a pagan. Huh. Okay. So you believe in Satan. Now, that's a fallen angel. If you're going to believe in something, then believe in the angels that are beneficial, that believe in morality, that believe in empathy and love and caring, and basically set the standards for everyone to go by. And you're right. It sets up, when you lose all of that, socialism, communism, all of these different things that basically put people in charge of your lives, they lose the sense of the truth, and then you have to march to their drumbeats and what they want and how they want it. So basically what we're looking at here is a transformation of God-loving people into situations where they just have lost their guidance. They've lost their love. And quite honestly, Jeff, it's terrible to see. But if, you know, if you look at the dollar bill, what does it say? In God
0: we trust. No, Dan, look, you've really, I think, raised a very important issue. If you have a society, and this is what the communists tried to do elsewhere, and frankly, the Nazis were the same. If you try to remove God from society, well, what's your basis then for right and wrong, good and evil? Because what happens is then everything becomes permissible. There will be no judgment. There is no higher power that mandates or dictates the way you should behave. And it's no accident that you look at these regimes that tried to remove God, and what were they? They were the most murderous, brutal, barbaric, anti-human regimes in the history of the world. Slaughtering tens of millions of people like blinking an eye. Because individual lives have no innate value or worth. And, you know, Joe Biden, I think people are kind of forgetting, what was his big slogan? Build back better. That slogan he got from Obama and from the radical left. Well, build back from what? Build back better meant we're going to destroy everything that America was. In other words, turn it to rubble. Destroy our religious heritage, our culture, our economic system, our social values, our traditional, you know, social values, patriotism. We're going to destroy America as we've known it, our history, our heritage, our culture. And then in that vacuum, in the rubble, we're going to rebuild. We're going to build back better. Well, what are you building back better? Socialism, communism, collectivism. It's no different than what the communists, look, when the Bolsheviks took power, I'm just going to give them as an example, but I can give you country after country. What did they do? They wanted to eradicate Russian history. They wanted to eradicate the Russian Christian, the Orthodox Christian faith. They wanted to eradicate Russia's culture, its heritage, completely, completely, as if we're starting from year zero, as if over 1,000 years of, you know, of historic Russia never existed. From the rubble, build back better. In fact, it was ended up being built back much worse. But this is what they're trying to do now. That's why they're taking down all the statues. That's why they're taking down all the monuments. That's why they're teaching kids in school, whether it be public, you know, public schools or in high school or colleges and universities, what are they all being taught? America is evil. Our history is evil. Our Constitution is evil. Our founding is evil. That according to them, all we are was a nation of slaveholders and genocidal murderers. So that's what they've reduced America to. So, well, there's nothing for us to preserve. Destroy it all. And they're now going for the final play, which is to wipe out Christianity or our Christian heritage. And look, they just, the DSA came out yesterday with a new part. They kind of elaborated on their party platform. And they said, we want to make it very clear. We're going to abolish the Senate. We're going to make the Supreme Court subordinate to this super legislative body. Basically, they want to end the Supreme Court as we know it. They want to end the presidency as we know it. They want to destroy our entire system of checks and balances. They want to end this country's founding as a constitutional republic. They want to eliminate borders completely so we can be flooded by illegal aliens and migrants from all over the world, so we're ultimately all replaced. So what they're trying to do is finish what Lenin started in 1917. It's disgusting.
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7: Looking out on Metro West, Pike eastbound crowded, Route 9 in Framingham, the West State Police Barracks, 120th Route 16 in Newton. Calm Ave overpass the Fenway Park. Then watch out for a crash in the off-ramp to Copley Square, 495 to Logan an hour. Pike westbound's tied up Newton Corner, the scene of an early crash. It was before Route 16 in Newton. Driving into downtown, the Tobin Bridge goes back beyond Carter Street, Channel C's Aiken Bridge, heavy and slow into the O'Neill Tunnel. We'll have a down ramp filled in from end to end. The airport tunnels, you are backed up to Logan. Side of the Ted Williams Tunnel, eastbound disabled vehicles being cleared right before the exit to Logan Airport. Driving on the river roads, watch out for puddling along the Charles. North of town, 93 southbound, slowing Pelham Street, Bethune to Route 110. 495 and Andover to Montvale, Livestone, Roosevelt Circle, Medford to Lever Connector. State line to Boston an hour. 128 southbound, sluggish, Main Street, Linfield, the Wash Street, Woman, Route 3, Burlington, Trapella Road, Waltham. 3 south, reduced speeds, 495 in Chelmsford, the Trouble Cove Road, Billerica, slow again, reaching the ramps to 120 in Burlington. Route 1 south backs up 95 in Peavey, the Jug, Analytes, Walnut Street, Saugus, Route 99. 495 southbound, brake lights, Route 97 in Haverhill, Route 125, and from 114 in Lawrence to 93 in Andover. 95 southbound, there's a crash in the median right after the state line in Salisbury, left lane blocked. South of town, expressway, north of parking lot split to an accident in a Ponset Circle. Delays continue up to Southampton Street. The HOV lane backed up before the gas tank. 35 minutes in the city. Southbound expressway, busy Columbia Road to a crash at East Milton Square. Slow again, Bryan Avenue to Ferncliff Parkway. 25 minutes, tunnel to the split. Route 3 northbound delays between Route 18 and Weymouth heading up to the expressway. Law 93 north backs up 37 in Braintree trying to get to the split. Law 93 south reduced speeds, Logan Express to 95 in Canton. 128 northbound's tied up from 95 to 109 in Denham, Route 16 Newton, Route 20 in Waltham. 128 southbound, accident scenes have been cleared before Great Plain Avenue in Needham. 24 north congested Route 140 in Taunton, 44 in Raynham, Route 27 in Brockton, up to Route 139 in Stoughton. 95 north slows from 123 in Attleboro to Route 140 Foxborough. Then from the Coney Shore on-ramp Walpole, the ramps to 128 and 93 in Cannon. 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
6: The Long Home Weather Channel forecast.
8: We're dealing with some rain today, but then tomorrow through the holiday weekend, overall, your outdoor plans are in good shape. Today, the showers will pop up at any point this morning and this afternoon as well. And you may hear some thunder. Heavy rain's possible with some of those storms today. 82 the high this afternoon, but we'll dry out tonight. Tomorrow, the sun's back. It's warm, 83. Saturday's when we start to cool back down. We may get a few afternoon showers Saturday. Temperatures around 70. I'm meteorologist Terry Smith from the Weather Channel on the Voice of Boston, AM 680, WRKO.
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5: 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Dana White is bringing Power Slap to Texas for the first time on the campus of Texas Tech University. Two massive

WRKO, Jeff Cooner, Boston's Bulldozer. 617-266-6868 is the number. You can also text the Cooner Man, 70470. This is a fascinating text. And anyway, I want to read it and get all of your take on it, because I think it goes to the heart of the matter about the way the left constantly abuses and misuses and really lies about the First Amendment, claiming that somehow it was against religion when it was only against the establishment of an official state religion. And 603, I think, really zeroes in on this. Jeff, the First Amendment to the Constitution, a federal document which applies to the federal government, initially states, quote, Congress shall make no law respecting an establishment of religion, unquote. Did the quote unquote Congress of the federal government order that this cross in historic Los Angeles had to be built? Was the cross paid for by the federal government with federal funds? Did that same federal Congress establish a religion? No. The First Amendment then goes on to state, quote, or prohibiting the free exercise thereof, unquote. Meaning the government can't prohibit the free exercise of religion, i.e., be religious. It's no problem. Anyway, 603 continues. So this atheist essentially wants the federal government to prohibit the free exercise thereof of religion. I'm sorry, but this person has no case. The people of Los Angeles, in parentheses, meaning the City of Angels, that's what it is in Spanish, the City of Angels, i.e. it's got a religious connotation to it, have every right to freely express and exercise their faith publicly however they wish. Case closed. So I want to ask all of you this. Where did it become this sort of accepted notion, this perverted notion, this completely false notion? I mean, the big lie. That somehow the First Amendment is against the exercise of religion or religious displays or faith. The founding fathers were all, or most of them, were men of faith. America, when they created the Republic, was a deeply religious country, deeply religious society. And it continues to be deeply religious to this day, probably not as much as before, but still, we're considered one of the most religious countries in the world, even to this day. So if they wanted a radical secular society or a society where no one can display religious symbols or exercise their, in our case, our Christian faith and other minorities, Jews and others, they would have said so.

0: So how did this lie somehow become so widely prevalent that people think, oh, my God, look, it's a cross. Oh, my God. No, we got to ban it. The Constitution, the First Amendment. How did that happen? Now, my answer, you may disagree or agree or disagree, is we've not just taken God out of the schools. We've taken the Constitution out of the schools. Civics, history. Students today never are taught the Constitution. I mean, what was it? There was a shocking study. What was it? 70, 80% of graduates from high school can't name you three amendments to the Bill of Rights. Three out of 10. They can't name you three. Like it's some shocking number, 70, 80%. So we don't teach the Constitution. We don't teach the Bill of Rights. We don't teach the founding of our country. We don't, you know, they don't read the Federalist Papers or they don't actually even read the Constitution. No one explains to them what our founders intended in the system of checks and balances and separation of powers. None of that. And I think because they're so historically illiterate, ignorant, they'll fall for anything the left says, as long as you just keep repeating it over and over and over again. You know, that's what Joseph Goebbels, Hitler's minister of propaganda, famously said. He called it the big lie. If you say something, no matter how false or untrue, but you just keep repeating it over and over, people will begin to accept it as true. And sadly, that's what's starting to happen now. Agree, disagree. Gino in Buffalo. Thanks for holding, Gino, and welcome.
1: Jeff, my paisan, how are you this morning?
0: I'm great. How are you, my fellow paisan? Gino, where do you stand on this issue, buddy?
1: Well, Jeff, I can only tell you one thing. The communists are being the useless tools of the Nation of Islam to help put a stronger foothold in this country. What people don't understand is that the Muslim religion is not a religion at all. The Muslim, when you convert to any other religion, you convert to their faith, you convert to their, but never would you enforce the laws of that religion or faith onto the secular public. Now, when you join, when you convert to Muslim, to be a Muslim, you don't convert to a religion. You join a nation, the Nation of Islam. You become a nation that is hell-bent on spreading their faith, their political movement across all four corners of the earth. And just like they're about to use the First and Second First Amendment against us in this cross case, you could use the Quran against them in their cases. It states they are allowed to lie to the infidels. They will slice the throats of the infidels. And their stated motive is to put the Nation of Islam to all four corners of the earth and to have all people follow that. And if not, you'll be banished. So I don't know how people think it's a religion of peace. It's not a religion at all. It's a political movement that is ready to take over the world, and it's stated there in the Quran.
0: Well, Gino, the term that they use is UMMA, which is U-M-M-A. And so what this is central to Islam and the Muslim faith, that no matter where you go, even if you're in a non-Muslim lands or non-Islamic lands, so say you come to America or Canada or Europe or whatever, the fact that you step on American soil, now that land is claimed by Islam, but your ultimate allegiance is not to, say, America, but it doesn't matter, Britain, France, Germany, any country, or to the constitution of that country. It is to the Ummah, which is, you're right, this kind of international political movement or political community that is global, it's globalist, it transcends nations. And your only ultimate, your ruler is Allah, the Prophet Muhammad, and the Quran. And you're obligated to live under Sharia law. And that's why wherever Muslims go in non-Muslim countries, they create parallel societies. In other words, say in Britain, they have nothing to do with British law, British culture, British traditions. It's you when you go, you see it. They live in self-contained societies until they reach a certain population, whatever, 20, 25, 30%, where they feel now we can start to really exert influence and expand our power and control. And that's the pattern now everywhere. It started in the Middle East. They've done it there. They've done it in Africa. They've done it in Europe. They did it in the Balkans. They're doing it here in Canada, in Australia, in New Zealand, everywhere, everywhere. And so you nailed it. They are not loyal to the Constitution. They are not loyal to the United States of America. If they're truly, you know, believing devout Muslims, it is to the Quran, Allah, and they consider themselves part of the Ummah. And so I think that, and by the way, I think that's why this alliance between the, you know, the socialists or the communists, whatever you want to call them, the Democrats and the Islamists has been so natural, so easy, because Islam is a globalist religion. So they figure, yeah, we're both globalists, we're both anti-capitalists, we're both anti-American, we're both virulently anti-Christian, we're both virulently anti-Semitic. So in other words, your enemies are my enemies. Your enemies are my enemies. And they go, okay, so let's form an alliance. Now, what the socialists and the communists don't understand is that I believe Islam eventually is going to turn on them. You know, it's like the Hitler-Stalin pact. Yeah, it works for a while. But either Hitler's going to turn on Stalin or Stalin's going to turn on Hitler. And in that case, Hitler was the one who, you know, threw the first punch and invaded Soviet Union. But it's come out now, by the way, in all the new archives, Stalin was preparing to invade Hitler. He just needed a couple more years. So Stalin just basically beat him to, sorry, Hitler just basically beat him to it. So they were going to go at each other's throats. Once they defeated their Western enemies, then they were going to settle scores between them. See, that's what the left doesn't get. This alliance is temporary. It's not permanent. So, yes, okay, the West falls. America falls. Capitalism is gone. We live in a socialist society. You know, Christianity is and Judaism are gone. The Jews are gone. The Christians are gone, or their faith has been purged. But then the Muslims will say, and now we got to deal with the commies. And they outnumber the commies. They're more fanatical than the commies. I think ultimately they're more, even more intolerant than the commies, although the commies are very intolerant themselves. And I think Islam is going to bury them long, long term. Now, I believe we're going to win. But I'm just saying, if you look at this alliance, my money is on the green part, not the red part, because there's just so many more. I mean, you got, what, over a billion Muslims in the world. And the thing about these communists, and I'm going to come right back to you, Gino, you know, they believe in, you know, climate change and, you know, controlling populations. They don't want to have children. So you look at so many of these leftists. Look at AOC. She's fertilizing her eggs. She's telling the whole world she's fertilizing her eggs. You're lucky if this woman has one child. When I was up in Montreal, for example, it's 5, 6, 7, 8 children per Muslim family. Well, who's going to win? The radical leftist with freezing her eggs and maybe having one child, or, you know, the Muslim family where the woman's covered head to toe and, you know, the man wants Sharia law and he's got 6, 7, 8 kids. After a while, 6, 7, 8 kids, you're just going to outbreed the, you know, the lefties, the moonbats with their one, either zero children or one child. Demography is destiny. And by the way, there's a famous saying among Muslim scholars. We don't have the atomic bomb. It's what they say. We don't have the, in other words, they don't, Iran doesn't have the bomb yet. We don't have the bomb. But we have something even more devastating. we have the womb. The Arab woman's womb is our bomb. And they say all we got to do is come into Europe, come into North America, and then eventually it may take 30, 40, 50 years. It's okay. They've been around 1,500 years. They're a very patient people. Eventually, we will outbreed you. And once we outbreed you, we outnumber you. And once we outnumber you, we will control and dominate you. And that's part of what they call stealth jihad. That's their plan. It's public. It's open. They don't deny it. The only people that deny it are the idiots on the left. Gino, final word to you.
1: Well, I'd just like to say, Jeff, that communists, I would have to say most are atheists. And just because you don't believe in God doesn't mean that you won't have to submit to Allah. So just like everyone else and every other religion, if you don't submit, you will be dispatched. So after you've been used, if you do not submit to the Quran and to Allah and to the Muslim faith, they have no use for you.
0: Bingo.
1: So keep on being the useful idiot you are. You'll end up like the rest.
0: Bingo.
1: I stand strong in my faith, and I will never kneel to another other than Jesus Christ.
0: Gino, God bless you, my friend. Amen, brother. But he nailed it. I mean, communism is atheism. So what, you think the Muslims are going to tolerate you? So you're the useful... In this alliance, you see, look, I'm telling you, Bernie is a secular Bolshevik. AOC is a secular, you know, she's an atheist or secular communist. They think, we're using Mamdani. We're using Abdul El Sayed. And yeah, from now, they're in the senior part of the partnership. They are. Okay? But Mamdani privately has said, no, we're using them. I mean, he said it. He goes, no, we're using guilt-ridden white liberals. Don't worry, we're going to win. They're playing the short game. We're playing the long game. So, no, the useful idiots, I believe, are not the Mamdanis and the El Sayeds and the Rashida Talibs and the Ilhan Omars. I think the useful idiots, to be honest, are the Bernies and the AOCs and the Kathy Hochuls and, you know, and the leadership of the Democratic Party. The Kamala Harrises and the Gavin Newsoms. Believe me. They're the ones that are going to get devoured in the long run. CJ in Boston. Thanks for holding, CJ, and welcome.
2: Oh, Canada. Hey, Jeff, welcome back from China of the North. I'm the Mark Carney, Jim and Mark Carney. And, you know, as a former proud Canadian, I can say proudly that my father came from Canada during the Great Depression, served proudly in the United States military, and he loved his country. And to the people of Canada and those 10 provinces, break away from Canada before you become a communist country. Jeff, 90% of the Canadian, as you know, 90% of the Canadian population lives within 100 miles of the United States border. Step over that border and become part of America before you become part of China. Jeff, if you're talking about being insulted, how about going to Minneapolis for Muslim Month, where almost every transit bus and billboards celebrate the month of proudly being a Muslim. How about being alerted five times a day when you wake up and go to bed, and three other times in between in the afternoon, mid morning, by the call of prayer, a call of prayer. Now you tell me if that's not a violation. If that is, what is next? A man or a woman walking down a public sidewalk on the street with a cross or a Star of David around their neck? Is that going to be illegal now? This is an attempt, and always has been, to break the culture of this country, to break the will of the people. And in doing so, religion is one of the primary things that the communists want to do, is to strip you of your beliefs. because stripping you of your beliefs makes you weaker. They want you weaker religiously. They want you weaker as a country. And Jeff, you know, on a personal note, I had my brother-in-law's niece go to college in just outside of Montreal. And when she came home for the first time to see her mother, and her mother opened the door, she was wearing a hijab. Her mother was stunned, absolutely stunned. But as you said, the numbers are there. And the intent on these
0: CJ, I promise I'll let you finish, but she came back wearing a hijab because she converted to Islam? Or is she like all these progressive feminists, she wears the hijab in solidarity with Islam and the Palestinians? Did she convert, or was it just like a political act?
2: She actually converted.
0: Wow.
2: And she is now a Muslim.
0: Wow.
2: So this is what this country's coming to. And I think people need to wake up, open their eyes to see what this is a movement. They're not progressive. This is the Democratic Communist Party, has been for a number of years. It's something we have to recognize, and we have to recognize our enemies and their willingness to go the full distance in order to bury our country. And I'd like to respond to Speedy Gonzalez out there in Dover, Massachusetts. Dover, Massachusetts only has 6,000 residents there, 160 of which are Hispanics. And I doubt if ICE is out there kicking their doors. But we welcome more ICE agents in the city of Boston. Bring them in. Bring them in by the tens of thousands, because we welcome them. Jeff, on that mosque that they're thinking of building in Texas, I'm going to give the same response that I gave in advice to the people out in Texas. Go to the nearest pig farm, get yourself a half a dozen pigs and slaughter them and bury them, and spread that pig's blood all over the land they intend on building on. And I'll guarantee you dollars to donuts that mosque is never built. That's what we have against the Muslims. They will not touch a pig. They will not touch the blood of the pig. As a matter of fact, I believe that is exactly what the Christians did when they defeated the Muslims 1,000 years ago. They intimidated them with pigs and pig's blood, and that's what we need to do. But finally, Jeff, you know, when you become a citizen of the United States, and even under President Trump, he's made it more difficult. You have to answer questions. Who is the fifth president of the United States? What does the Constitution say? The mere fact that you are a Muslim and believe in Sharia law goes against the Constitution of the United States and therefore should be a disqualifier for anyone seeking to get a green card and to become a citizen of this country.
0: Bingo.
2: It should be an automatic disqualifier.
0: Bingo. Bingo. It is incompatible with the Constitution. It's incompatible with being an American. It's incompatible with the West. And I think most people now are starting to wake up to that fact. CJ, as always, dynamite call. 617-266-6868. 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
3: Now, WRKO traffic from the Cordell and Cordell Traffic Center. Starting with the ride south of town, Expressway northbound, stop and go from the split to Southampton Street. The accident scene at the Ponset Circle has been cleared away. HOV lane backed up prior to the gas tank at 34 minutes into Boston. Southbound Expressway, busy South Bay Mall, the scene of an earlier crash at East Milton Square. Below again, Granite Avenue to Ferns Brook Parkway. It's 21 minutes, tunnel to the split. A reminder, HOV lane southbound, the expressway is going to open early for the Labor Day weekend holiday travel. This started at 2 o'clock this afternoon. Route 3 northbound, dealing with delays, Derby Street, Hingham. Heading up to 93, lower 93 northbound backs up Route 20 Randolph, trying to get over to the expressway. Lower end of 93 southbound reduced speeds Route 20 Randolph over to 95 in Canton. If you are traveling anytime soon on 120 northbound, you'll find it tied up 95 in Canton, Great Plains Avenue. Route 16 Newton, Route 20 to Waltham. 24 north is congested from Pedelfa Street, Berkeley to Route 44 in Random. Route 27 in Brockton to Route 139 in Stoughton. 95 north slows from 295 in Attleboro. Route 140 Foxborough. Route 1 Sharon to the ramps to 120 and 93 in Canton. North of town, 93 southbound, slowing state line to 495 in Andover, Daskam Road to 128, Roosevelt Circle Metro to Lover Connector, 128 southbound, sluggish, Main Street, Linfield to Washington Street, Woburn, Route 3 Burlington to a stable vehicle in the center lane at Route 28 in Lexington, that's slow getting down to Trapillo Road, Waltham. 3 south, reduced speeds, 495 in Chelmsford, the Trouble Cove Road, Billerica, slow again reaching the ramps to 128 in Burlington, Route 1 south backs up 95 in Peavey, the Jugana lights, Walnut Street, Saugus, Route 99, 495 southbound, brake lights from a crash before Route 97 in Haverhill, getting down to Route 125, slow again 114 in Lawrence, 93. Good news to report on 95 southbound. The crash has been cleared after the state line in Salisbury. Downtown, Tobin Bridge, you're currently backed up toward Olive Street in Revere. The Zakin Bridge heavy and slow into the O'Neill Tunnel. The Leverett down ramp is filled in, 93 Sturrow Drive. Airport Tunnel, you're backed up to Logan. Traveling on the river roads, they're still puddling along the Charles this morning. Route 1A southbound, brake light start, Bell Circle, Revere, heading down to the airport. Metro West, Pike eastbound, crowded Route 90 Framingham, the Western State Police Barracks, 120 at the supermarket overpass. Cambridge Street to Fenway Park, and a crash on the off-ramp to Copley Square. Pike westbound's tied up from the Market Street overpass, getting over toward Newton Corner. Checking the MBTA, delays up to 10 minutes on the Blue Line because of a signal issue near Revere Beach. 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From the WRKO Traffic Center, I'm Andy Carboni.
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5: Very active weather pattern with lots of changes day to day. Starting with today, it's a warmer day and we're dealing with some rain. Showers off and on, some thunder at times, 82 the high. If you've got plans this evening, you're in fine shape. We'll be drying out, temperatures in the mid-60s overnight. Tomorrow, no wet weather, sunshine, and our last warm day for the rest of the holiday weekend, 83 tomorrow. Saturday's cooler with a few thunderstorms in the afternoon and near 70 the high Saturday. I'm meteorologist Terry Smith from the Weather Channel on the Voice of Boston, AM 680 WRKO.
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0: great WRKO, Jeff Cooner, liberalism's worst nightmare, baby. 617-266-6868. Mike in Saugus. Thanks for holding, Mike, and welcome.
1: Jeff, thank you for taking my call.
0: My pleasure, Mike.
1: This area where this crosses brings back a lot of memories. I lived in Los Angeles for 18 years. The Mexican people that are wonderful people are not going to allow this to happen in that area because God is king in their eyes. The people that are coming across with this hatred is the Democratic Party in California and Massachusetts. Look at the rotten politicians we have here in Massachusetts and they have there in California. So all I can say is God will win in this situation. That cross will not be taken down.
0: Mike, why do you think, I mean, look, let's put our cards on the table, as the Germans would say. You know, the Latino community has been, it's changing. Many voted for Trump. You know, it is more diverse. It's not a monolithic voting bloc. But generally, if you, you know, put 100 Latinos in a room, about maybe 60% would vote for Democrats, 40% would go for Republicans. Trump kind of got those numbers up a little more like maybe 45, 46% went for Trump, 54, 55 went for the Democrats. So it's starting to change, but it's still a voting bloc that at least leans Democrat. Let's put it that way. Why would they go out of their way to alienate and anger such a key voting bloc? If they lose the Latino vote, Mike, they're finished. So what is driving this? Is it what? Overconfidence? They just think California is a one-party state and the Latinos will vote for them no matter what? Or is there something else going on? Well, what's your theory on that, Mike?
1: I really don't know what it is. All I know is the Democratic Party has changed drastically, and people have changed drastically also. They're afraid to say something. They will go undercover and vote Democrat because they've been Democrats for years. And what they have done to our school system, brainwashing these kids that think that the Constitution is bad, that God is bad, you know? That's my only theory.
0: Oh, I agree. And that America is bad. No, you're right. It's God is bad, the Constitution is bad, and America is bad. When, in fact, it's literally the exact opposite. And I think that's what's driving the DSA. That's what's driving this shift among especially young Democrats to embrace, you know, communism, socialism, collectivism, whatever you want to call it, radical leftism. And I think it's why now these fanatics now are going out and they're targeting crosses that, you know, have been there for 100 years in the old historic district of Los Angeles. And, you know, and they've got the Mexican American community now absolutely up in arms. So, OK, if you want to commit political suicide, go ahead. I don't know what else to say. Mike, thank you for that call. Kenny in Weston. Thanks for holding, Kenny, and welcome.
2: Morning, Jeff.
0: Hi.
2: As they say, the best audience in the business.
0: That's true. Best audience in the business.
2: You have got you, absolutely. Hey, I missed a lot of your, I listened to it at the beginning, about 6:30, 6:45. But did anybody mention, did the Pope respond in any way?
0: So far, the Pope has said nothing. However, I expect he will say something. Because this case is just getting too big. It's getting too big. By the way, the Mexican media is covering this. I mean, it's not just the American media. By the way, in Los Angeles, California, this is wall-to-wall coverage. Okay, everybody's talking about this. But the Mexican media now is covering this. The Mexicans are not happy about this.
2: The
0: Pope is going to have to speak out. Whether he wants to or not, he's going to have no choice. He's going to have to speak out. So we'll see. And my prediction, Kenny, I think the Democrats are going to double down. the Democrats are basically going to tell the Pope and the Catholic Church and all the, and the Mexican media and all those Mexican Americans in Los Angeles, they're going to give them the finger. And they're going to tell them, take down that cross. Take it to the bank. Because that's what that party has now become. Gavin Newsom says nothing. Karen Bass, that crazy, you know, Marxist mayor, has said nothing. So, okay. You know, Bill Maher has been warning about this for a while. He says they are so arrogant and so condescending. He's talking about the Democrats in California. He goes, if they keep it up, they are going to turn California red. It's going to go from a blue state to a red state. And everyone's saying, are you like, really? He goes, I'm telling you, they're alienating their key voters again and again. And to me, this is Exhibit A. Final word to you, Kenny.
2: Yeah, interesting. So you said the media is, shouldn't the media out here be covering it? Likewise, follow suit with them? No, I think they should.
0: Well, look, they're going to take it to the Supreme Court. If the Ninth Circuit Court of Appeals rules against, you know, against those poor Mexican American merchants and shop owners in the community, and they side with this crazy atheist and the ACLU, this is going to go to the Supreme Court. Then it's going to become a story that's not just national, but international. And the Supreme Court, it's going to be at least 6-3. Is going to say the cross stands. And it's another example of an 80-20 issue. And the Democrats are with the 20, and conservatives and Republicans were with the 80. So if this is the hill they want to die on, go ahead.
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0: Jeff Cooner, Boston's Bulldozer. 617-266-6868 is the number. I'm only going now by the reaction of Cooner Country. And to me, as you know, we're the tip of the spear. We are the heartland. We are the, to me, the core of the Make America Great Again movement, the America First movement. So I get a really good sense of the gauge of where the middle of the country is through this great audience. You're not going to put up with this anymore. The Democrats have jumped the shark on this one. The emails I'm getting, the text messages I'm getting, people messaging me on Messenger, just overall, it's like this is the straw that broke the camel's back. And it's just, you're not going to accept it. This cross is not going to come down, no matter what the Ninth Circuit says. And many of you are sensing we can't give any more. And this is the red line. And we have to tell them you cross it at your peril. 6-1. And I think it's pretty obvious now. Now they're moving for the cross. And when they start moving for the cross, trust me when I tell you this, the First Amendment is not far behind. 617-266-6868. Agree, disagree. Phyllis on the Cape. Thanks for holding, Phyllis, and welcome.
1: Hey, Jeff, good to talk to you. Hey, some background on that First Amendment, because the Constitution backs this up perfectly. Back in when we had colonies, we had state churches. I think the Episcopal Church in Virginia, the Quakers in Pennsylvania. And at one point, when Thomas Jefferson was elected in around 1800, the Baptist Church in Connecticut, they wrote him a letter saying, hey, we're afraid that you're going to create this national church and we won't be able to worship as Baptists anymore. And he wrote back a very detailed letter to the Danbury Baptists in Connecticut and said, no, there will always be a wall of separation between church and state. In other words, there will be no national religion. The states are able to do what they want to do, and that's fine. And we had a state religion until like 1813. Our tax money went to support a particular denomination. Fast forward to the 1880s, and there's the Trinity decision in which this came up again. And the Supreme Court said they cited 84 precedents that the America was a Christian country. And they felt 84 precedents was sufficient to prove the point. Fast forward again, that it contained the entire letter in context. But in 1947, the Everson decision, they took those eight words, wall of separation between church and state, and they isolated them. And one of the justices said, well, you better be careful how you use those words or people are going to start thinking they're in the Constitution, and they're not. And those eight little words have been twisted and shoved into a place they don't belong, and now people think that that means we can't have any religion in our state. And that's pretty much what I want to tell you.
0: Oh, you nailed it. Beautiful history lesson. Concise, surgical, and 1,000% correct. And look, Phyllis, this is the big lie. You know, this separation of church and state. Yeah, separation between the state and a national church, an established church, a la, you know, the Anglican Church in Britain, in England, or, you know, as I've been saying, the Catholic Church in Spain, or the Orthodox Church in Russia, or in Romania, or in other places, or the Catholic Church in Poland. You know, these are, you know, different countries with different histories. And the Founding Fathers said, no, no, no, we don't want an established church, a national church, but we certainly want people to be able to worship and worship freely. And yes, we are a Christian nation. Most people who live in America are, you know, they believe in Christianity, some form of it, different denominations, different groups, different sects, different beliefs. But ultimately, we are a Christian nation founded on a Judeo-Christian heritage. That there's no question. So they're trying to rewrite and completely change and pervert the past. So, you know, that, and that's, look, the Mexican Americans in Los Angeles are not going to let this go. And they've got two grounds they're arguing on. One, your ground, which I think is the solidest ground. There is nothing wrong with the cross. Period. Full stop. America is full of crosses. It's full of churches. It has been since our very birth and our very inception. So they can go fly a kite. Number two, it's also part of our broader culture and history and heritage. And so there's nothing uniquely evil about a cross. There's nothing uniquely established religion about a cross. You can be a Protestant, you, as you said, you can be Baptist, you can be Episcopalian, you can be a Presbyterian, you can be an evangelical, you can be an Orthodox Christian, you can be a Catholic, you can, and, you know, believe in the cross. So it's not pushing a particular sect or denomination. But more than that, it's been part of the history of Los Angeles from its founding. This cross in particular goes back 100 years, and it's part of the history, culture, heritage of downtown historic Los Angeles. So, no, they're not going to win. I'm telling you, Phyllis, they're not going to win at the Supreme Court, but I think it's so outrageous that they think that they have a chance now to destroy something that is so dear to so many people in Los Angeles, and clearly, and they've said it, if this cross falls in Los Angeles, it's going to have consequences for the whole country because they want to abolish crosses and eventually churches everywhere. So again, they've shown us who they are. They're communists and Bolsheviks. They're atheists. And what they want is they want atheism to be the official quote-unquote religion or non-religion of the United States. They want to de-Christianize America. And I'm telling you, this is the line we will not allow them to cross. So, and they will die on this hill. This hill is the hill that they are going to go down on. Phyllis, am I wrong?
1: Oh, you're absolutely right. But it's going to take backbone, not just sentimentality, to win this fight. We have to be active. And for all the Christian symbols that are up at the State House, what are we going to do when they go after those? Just ask the Plymouth Rock Foundation. They, one of their speakers, Pastor Paul Jaley, when he does a tour of the State House and he looks at the murals and all the sculpture and all the things that go back over 100, 200 years, he realizes the Christian history in Massachusetts, and it's a shock. We don't know it. We haven't been taught. But thankfully, there are some people that still pointed out, going back even before to the governors that preceded the revolution, the British governors. They were absolutely Christian. Amazing stuff. We need to go back, learn our history, and grow a little backbone. Thanks, Jeff.
0: Thank you, Phyllis. Excellent call. Tommy in Brockton. Thanks for holding, Tommy, and welcome.
2: Oh, Jeff, I'm like a pit bull just chomping at the bit at a junkyard in Plainville, Massachusetts, just wanting to get out on this topic.
0: Go ahead. Go ahead. Rip away, Tommy.
2: All right. My ancestor, Robert Fuller, settled in Rehoboth. I have seen his probate. Book 3, page 35, where he left his will. 1696. The guy lived to age 90. The first words say, to all the Christian people. It's in Taunton at the Bristol County Probate Court. I also looked up his records for his land. Same thing. It starts off with, to all the Christian people. He died in 1706. He was from Redenhall, England. The same town that Samuel and Edward Fuller on the Mayflower came on.
0: Wow.
2: All right. So, yes. Now, with regards to what you said earlier, with regards to Sharia law and multiple wives, do you know in the Philippines that in the Mindanao section of the Philippines, Muslims are allowed to have four wives. Catholics are not. You have to go before an Islamic commission to prove that you are, in fact, not some swinger from Los Angeles that wants a bunch of women.
0: Tommy, can you hang on? I'm up against a break. Please, I'm going to come right back to Tommy. Tommy's right. He's completely right, by the way. Under Islamic law, you can have up to four wives. Huh? What do you think? You think we should have that in America? Huh? All right, back with Tommy. More with your calls next. 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
5: Checking the ride for you up north of the city, 93 South, slowing Pelham Street, Methuen to Route 110, to Askham Road and End over to 120 at Spot Pond Medford to the Lever Connector. State line to Boston. 56 minutes, 128 southbound sluggish, Main Street in Linfield, to Wash Street, Woburn, Route 3, Burlington, Trapella Road, Waltham. Disabled vehicle at Route 2A in Lexington, that has been cleared. Route 3 south, reduced speeds, 495 in Chelmsford, Route 129, slowing again at the ramps to 128 in Burlington. Route 1 south backs up 95 in Peavey, the jug handle lights, Linfield Tunnel down to Route 99 at Saugus. 495 southbound crash has been cleared before Route 97 in Haverhill, then it's slow from 114 in Lawrence to 93 in Andover. South of town expressway northbound, bumper to bumper, split to Southampton Street. The accident at Neponset Circle, that's been cleared. HOV lane, that's backed up by the gas tank at 38 minutes into the city. Southbound expressway, busy from the South Bay Mall to Freeport Street, Granite Avenue toward Furnace Brook Parkway, 16 minutes, tunnel to the split. Route 3 northbound, dealing with delays, Derby Street, Hingham, heading up to 93. Lower 93 north backs up Logan Express and Braintree, trying to get to the split. Lower 93 south, reduced speeds coming off the expressway to 95 in Canton. 128 northbound, side up from 95 to Great Plains Avenue. Route 9 Wellesley to Route 20 in Waltham. 24 north, that is congested from Pedelva Street, Berkeley to Route 44 in Raynham. Route 27 in Brockton up to Route 139 in Stoughton. 95 north slows 295 in Attleboro to Route 140 Foxborough. South Main Street, Sharon to the ramps to 128, 93 in Kenton. Downtown, Tobridge inbound, you're now backed up to Sprague Street in Revere. The Zakin Bridge heavy and slow into the O'Neill Tunnel. Leverage down ramp is filled in from end to end. Airport tunnels, they're backed up to Logan. Checking the River Road, Storrow Drive eastbound with delays. As you go along from the BU Bridge to Kenmore Square, westbound on Storrow. You're tied up from the Fairfield Street footbridge to Kenmore Square. Metro West, Pike eastbound, crowded. Route 30 in Framingham, the West Estate Police Barracks. 120 to a crash in the right lane of the supermarket overpass. Slow again, Market Street overpass to Fenway Park. A crash on the off-ramp to Copley Square has been cleared. 495 to Logan Airport right now. It's an hour and 20 minutes. 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On the next Our American Stories podcast, they'll share the story of America's Michelangelo. Constantino Bermudi. You don't want to miss the next episode of Our American Stories from the WRKO Traffic Center. I'm Andy Carboni.
4: Now, the Long Home Weather Channel forecast.
6: Yesterday, some places out to the west of us ended up with 1.5 inch rainfall totals over on the New York state line. Today, there's less action over the area. Most of the storms over in western New York State and north central Pennsylvania, where there have been some active weather alerts today and some heavy downpours and storms. It's our turn again tomorrow morning. First half of Thursday brings the highest chance for storms this week, and some could pack a punch with gusty downpours, cloudy around lightning, and high wind tomorrow morning. We're at 72 today with east winds off the Atlantic. Atlantic. Those east winds off the Atlantic keeping us kind of stable today. Chance for a shower tonight, mid-60s. Morning storms Thursday. Winds become out of the south for tomorrow, and that takes our temps up to 81 tomorrow. We clear out for the weekend. I'm meteorologist Scott Laurie, more at the Weather Channel on the Voice of Boston, AM 680 WRKO. Hey.
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0: even before the American Revolution. And when they addressed a town hall, or when they addressed a commission, or anything, it was, you know, to my Christian people or to my fellow Christians, showing just how religious and Christian America was even before we became an independent nation and a republic. Now, and furthermore, you were saying, because you know a lot about the Philippines, you go there quite often. There is a part of the Philippines, most of the Philippines, very Catholic, but there is a part of it that is has got a Muslim enclave. And you're saying in that Muslim enclave, Islam allows or permits men to have up to four wives. But, you know, to prevent, as you were saying, some Los Angeles swinger from just going out there and collecting women, you have to go in front of a commission to prove that you're a Muslim. Please, Tommy, pick up where you left off.
1: Yes, you have to go before a Sharia court. 10% of the Philippines are Muslim. 90% are Catholics. And that happened under Ferdinand Marcos back in 1977, because, as you know, under his regime, there was a lot of terrorism going on from Muslim radicals as well as leftists. Anyway, with regards to what's going on in our country, we've been warned by Bridget Gabriel about the Muslim Brotherhood going back to 2006 when she was at a mosque in suburban Chicago. She is an Arab Christian from, I believe, Lebanon, and she speaks fluent Arabic, very attractive woman. And at a mosque in suburban Chicago, in English, the imam said, essentially, love thy neighbor, the stuff that we white people want to hear. In Arabic, he started quoting quotes of the Quran, when you come upon an infidel, smite his neck. Stuff we really should understand with regards to the Quran. Now, with regards to Islam, the Prophet Muhammad died in the year 632. The year 711, in southern Spain, Mohammedans entered southern Spain and conquered southern Spain for 700 and some odd years. 1492 was when King Ferdinand finally had enough, drove them out. And the reason why, when we were never told this about Christopher Columbus, the reason why he was looking for a different route to India was because of all the ships that had been captured by the pirates that were essentially Muslims back then. And anyway, that's one part of history. In 1683, in the city of Vienna, there were 200,000 soldiers from the Ottoman Empire, which were not Christians, folks. They were Muslims. The king of Poland, his first name was John, sent 80,000 soldiers that I'm assuming were Catholics and Christians to fend off the Muslims. They left. You know, when I was led to believe that with regards to the Crusades, the Christians were the bad guys. No, they weren't. Because after the Muslims invaded Spain, they went into France, and there was an individual called Charles the Hammer. I forget what his name was.
0: Martel.
1: Charles Martel. Yeah. Anyway, he drove them out. And Islam is a religion. It's one of your callers brought up the fact of how when you join Islam, that's all well and good, but you cannot really leave that religion. Now, I don't know how many Catholics I grew up in Foxborough as a kid that left the religion for whatever reason, but their parents didn't own them. And in some countries in Islam, if you leave that religion, there's a good chance you're going to be murdered for being an apostate. And we just can't get that through our thick heads, white liberals in this state. And we actually had a bill which you discussed, S-2134, that was brought on by a state senator by the name of Jamie Eldridge. I spoke to one of his aides about that bill, a young man, sounded like he was white, sounded like he was college educated, that had no clue about the history of Islam and how it spread like wildfire. And I also had to lecture this kid to the fact that in the fourth century, Ethiopia was a Christian nation long before any Europeans ever converted to

0: Christianity. And it's just amazing that in world history, in our college campuses, they're not teaching the accurate world history of how things happened. And I can see in this state at some point, there's going to be a Muslim organization that's going to file a lawsuit to the state Supreme Court, like the gays did 20 some odd years ago, that we should be allowed to have polygamy, multiple wives. Why? Because it's part of our religion and it's really none of your business. And the Massachusetts State Supreme Court back then said marriage is an evolving paradigm. And I will guarantee you that the holier-than-thou, highly educated, white liberal males of this state will say, well, who am I to judge? And these are the same guys that remind me of the movie Deliverance, where Ned Beatty at Sodomy Creek, we all know what happened in that movie. He got on all fours, squealed like a pig, and never threw a fist.
1: Well, you know, Tommy, and just to add, I can only add to what you're saying, and piggyback off of it, you're going to be shocked at how many white liberal women, college-educated white liberal women, are going to go along with this polygamy decision. That's what that's the mind bender. Is, you know, I mentioned Kathy Hochul. AOC now is routinely appearing in public wearing a hijab. If Mamdani is there, she wears a hijab. If there's going to be any Muslims there in any kind of significant numbers, she wears a hijab. And it's happening over and over and over where you have, you know, Democrat women who don a hijab. And many of them are beginning to convert to, I'm not saying that AOC is converting, but you see it online where these are all women that, you know, feminists and pro-abortion and, you know, the government's got to pay for contraception and on and on and on. I am woman, hear me roar. And now all of a sudden they want to be covered head to toe and they want to be, you know, the man is allowed to beat you. The man is allowed to divorce you by just saying, I divorce you, I divorce you, I divorce you three times and potentially be in a polygamous marriage. One man, three women, four women. And that's liberation for women? It's Tommy, there's something happening. I don't quite, you know, we're still kind of grasping with it, but there's something going on the left among progressives, especially progressive women. I get a lot of people who text me saying it's the jab, that there's something in COVID that people are raging, people are angry, people are becoming irrational, that it's just having some kind of an effect on people. But whatever the theory is, it's just I've never seen supposedly feminist women now go out of their way to coddle and appease a faith that clearly subordinates women into second, if not third class citizens. It's just it's stunning. It really is. Tommy, thank you very much for that call. As always, I really appreciate it. Okay, just very, very quick. Some excellent texts just to put another log on the fire. This is from 781. Jeff, those who argue that Islam is a legitimate theology that demands and deserves our respect, or at least our toleration, misunderstand the First Amendment. Islam is not a religion. Islam is an ideology that uses religion as a cloaking device to penetrate and conquer cultures when base military invasion isn't an option. As a nod to professor and author God Saad, accommodating Islam with the warm hand of the Constitution is quote-unquote suicidal empathy. God Saad is a brilliant man. He actually used to teach at my alma mater up in Montreal, Concordia University. His latest book is dynamite. It's called Suicidal Empathy, and it's sort of what we're talking about, where you have to empathize, say, with the Muslim faith or with Islam or Islamists, and it ends up being suicidal. You're so empathic, you're so quote-unquote compassionate, that you're basically going to kill yourself, kill your family, and kill your country and kill your culture. And that's what we're starting to see. Okay, let me go one more, and then I want to go right back to the phone lines. 617-266-6868 is the number. Jeff, and this is an excellent point. Jeff, the Islamic call to prayer so early in the morning disrupts sleep. Well, it's true. You're awakened practically in the middle of the night. When you awaken, it makes Islam your very first thought. Brainwashing and conditioning. I think there's no question. It's five times a day, every day, no exceptions. So it's totalitarian. It's complete. It's total. And you have to do it at 3:30 or 4 o'clock in the morning. That's the first one that wakes you up. And what's the first thing you wake up to? What's the first thing you hear? Islam. And then you have to do it several times in the day and then again in the evening. So basically, you're constantly, Islam means submission. You're submitting to Allah, and you must submit to Allah all day, every day. And the way men and women submit to Allah, women must submit to men. And Christians and Jews and non-Muslims must submit to Islam. So submission is it's the fundamental principle that drives all of Islam. Okay, just very, very quick. This is from 508. Jeff, as I listen to you, I'm thinking it's all related in some way to the COVID shot. It has changed people's brains. They seem to be addicted to rage. In fact, they go searching for the outrage of the day. 508, a lot of people agree with you. It's just, you know, we've talked about rage culture a couple days ago. You know, I think that may be part of it. Not all of it, but I think it's part of it. Okay, this is from 512. Jeff, just recently in Chicago, a prominent Islamic scholar, Mohammed Nusairat, gave a sermon where he said, quote, "We did not come here to coexist. We are superior to everyone else, and we will not be surpassed. No one is above us. If other religions want to live with us, they have to worship Allah." Now, that's how it is in every Muslim-majority country in the world. What he said, you know, this is not some fringe imam or fringe scholar. This is mainstream Islam. We did not come here to coexist. We are superior to everyone else and will not be surpassed. No one is above us. If other religions want to live with us, they have to worship Allah. Submission. Don't think you're superior to us. We're superior to you. You're inferior to us. And you have to submit to us. Eventually, when we get the numbers. And you have to submit to Allah. Now, very, very quick. I would be remiss if I at least did not mention this story. And I want to give a big hat tip to Sandy. She's the one that first alerted me to this story. It is a huge story in Texas. Something is going on in Texas because it's story after story about mosques being built, Islamic centers being built, even against the will of the local community or the local population, and city council after city council keep bending the knee. Well, now listen to this. It's gone even one level further. In Dallas... Okay, in the city of Dallas and the Dallas County area, Democrats now are openly bragging that they have moved polling locations where people vote, three of them, into mosques, and that by moving them into mosques, It is now getting Democrats elected in a local election after local election. So there is a Dallas County Commissioner candidate. His name is Barry Wernick, W-E-R-N-I-C-K. You got to listen to this. A candidate for Dallas County Commissioner for District 2. And he's now running against the current Commissioner for District 2, Democrat, Andrew Sommerman. Well, Wernick has now compiled video evidence and other documentation showing how Sommerman, the Democrat, is bragging, openly bragging, about helping to get mosques as polling locations. And, you know, and Wernick makes the point, polling locations should be chosen, and he's completely right, for convenience, for accessibility, for impartiality. They shouldn't be used as political weapons. But he said what's even worse is that they're being used to rig elections by having them have these locations and having people vote in mosques. So, quote, Sommerman now, this is the Democrat, is giving a speech where he's bragging about how he helped to move polling locations into three mosques, opening up three mosques so people can go vote in those mosques. And this is what he says, quote, three mosques have been opened up since I've been there as commissioner. And what difference does that make? Well, I'll tell you. The answer is a number of people voting for the first time in the last election. Almost every one of these voters voted Democrat. We know that. He continues. That means that those mosques and those new voters were the difference in making sure, and he mentions a woman by the name of Tina Clinton, no relation to the Bill and Hillary Clinton, but that she was elected. And Tina Clinton is a Democrat judge who won a very tight race for a place on the Dallas County Appeals Court in 2024. So he's saying, look, we're getting judges elected. We're getting Democrat commissioners elected. And we're doing this because we're holding these polling locations inside of mosques, and that these mosques are getting their people to come and vote. So they're driving up the Muslim vote. And also, nobody wants to really look or examine or investigate what's really happening in these mosques. So we can be doing stuff behind the scenes there, wink, wink, and get away with it. And so, and then so he brags that this is Sommerman now. So you can see how, again and again, the fact that we opened up mosques is so important and gives the Muslim community a certain amount of power. He's telling Muslims now, you are choosing candidates yourselves. And as a result, it becomes all the more important. So not only are Muslims helping to get Democrats elected, but now they're running Muslim candidates for local city council, local commission, wherever, and they're putting polling locations in mosques. And this is the key difference that's allowing these Muslim candidates to win in race after race after race. Now, let me ask all of you, do you think voting, you know, people should be voting in a mosque? Here, I voted on Tuesday for, you know, it was primary day here in Massachusetts. Where did we go? Local school, elementary school, where my son and my daughter went to. That's normally where you go vote. I didn't go vote at St. Mary's Church. I didn't go vote at that. There's a nice synagogue up in Sharon, which is maybe 5 minutes away, 10 minutes away from where I live. I didn't go to that, you know, that beautiful synagogue up in Sharon. You vote at a school, you vote at a gym, you vote at, that's normally where people vote. Who the hell votes in a mosque? I've never heard of this in my life. That's number one. Number two, now you have the Democrats openly bragging about the Red-Green Alliance. Hey, no. We're telling Muslims, you want to be really part of the Democratic Party and gain real power? No problem. You help elect us, and we'll help elect you. And even better, we're going to do it in Islamic centers and mosques. So you get not only your people to vote, you can have your people run. And when the votes get counted, look left, look right, who the hell is going to go inside a mosque? And this way we can, quote unquote, win tight races, unquote. So this is where America stands right now with the modern Democrat left. Okay, the modern Democrat Communist Party. They want crosses and nativity scenes taken down. It's not enough to elevate Islam. No. Now they want us to vote inside mosques and Islamic centers. I mean, there it is. There it is. And it's happening. You know, if it was happening in Dearborn, I'd say, okay, I get it. Or say in Minneapolis, where there's a massive Muslim Somali community, or frankly up in Maine now, parts of Portland and other areas where there's a huge Muslim Somali community and mosques are proliferating. But it's Texas. It's Texas. The Democrats and the Islamists clearly have made a decision that they're going to penetrate Texas. They want to break Texas, and they want to flip Texas from a red state to a blue state. I think there's no question. Your reaction, your calls. Next.
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5: Checking the ride for you up north of the city, 93 South, slowing Pelham Street, Methuen to Route 110, Bascom Road and End over to 128, Spot Pond, Medford to the Lever Connector, State Line to Boston. 56 minutes, 128 southbound, sluggish, Main Street in Linfield, the Wash Street, Woburn, Route 3, Burlington, Trapella Road, Waltham. Disabled vehicle at Route 2A in Lexington, that has been cleared. Route 3 south, reduced speeds, 495 in Chelmsford, Route 129, slowing again at the ramps to 128 in Burlington. Route 1 south backs up 95 in Peavey, the Jug Handle lights, Linfield Tunnel down to Route 99 in Saugus. 495 southbound, crash has been cleared before Route 97 in Haverhill, then it's slow from 114 in Lawrence to 93 in Andover. South of town expressway, northbound, bumper to bumper, split to Southampton Street. The accident at Neponset Circle, that's been cleared. HOV lane, that's backed up by the gas tank at 38 minutes into the city. Southbound expressway, busy from the South Bay Mall to Freeport Street, Granite Avenue toward Furnace Brook Parkway. 16 minutes, tunnel to the split. Route 3 northbound, dealing with delays, Derby Street Hangham heading up to 93. Lower 93 north backs up Logan Express and Braintree trying to get to the split. Lower 93 south, reduced speeds coming off the expressway to 95 in Canton. 128 northbound, side up from 95 to Great Plain Avenue to Route 9 Wellesley to Route 20 in Waltham. 24 North, that is congested. Pinellas Street, Berkeley to Route 44 in Raynham. Route 27 in Brockton, up to Route 139 in Stoughton. 95 North slows, 295 in Attleboro to Route 140 Foxborough. South Main Street, Sharon to the ramps to 128, 93 in Canton. Downtown, Tollbridge inbound, you're now backed up to Sprague Street in Revere. The Zakin Bridge heavy and slow into the O'Neill Tunnel. Leverage down ramp is filled in from end to end. Airport tunnels, they're backed up to Logan. Checking the River Roads, Storrow Drive eastbound with delays. As you go along from the BU Bridge to Kenmore Square, westbound on Storrow, you're tied up from the fair.
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6: Very active weather pattern with lots of changes day to day. Starting with today, it's a warmer day, and we're dealing with some rain. Showers off and on, some thunder at times, 82 the high. If you've got plans this evening, you're in fine shape. We'll be drying out, temperatures in the mid-60s overnight. Tomorrow, no wet weather, sunshine, and our last warm day for the rest of the holiday weekend, 83 tomorrow. Saturday's cooler with a few thunderstorms in the afternoon and near 70 the high Saturday. I'm meteorologist Terry Smith from the Weather Channel on the Voice of Boston, AM 680 WRKO.
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0: 919 on the great WRKO. Jeff Kuhner, Boston's bulldozer. Forget cleaning up the liberal bowl. Cleaning up the communist bowl. Giovanni in Saugus. Thanks for holding, Giovanni, and welcome.
1: Thank you, Jeff, for taking my call.
0: My pleasure.
1: The previous call talked about the Ottoman Empire being defeated.
0: Yes.
1: Well, I think you know it was defeated in Lepanto. And that was defeated because of the army that was elected by the king, boarded the ships, okay, with a rosary in one hand and the flag in the other, okay? And they were outnumbered, okay? And they were about to be defeated when all of a sudden the wind changed, okay? And the Christian fleet boarded the ship of Alitasha, cut off his head, and it was over. And the Pope saw that victory from his window in the Vatican. And that day, he pronounced the Day of the Rosary, the Queen of Peace. And that's where it comes from, Jeff. We're fighting the devil. People don't understand that. And we are not equipped to fight the devil. Okay? Now, I know you know all this stuff. And you're a great, great... I'll tell you something. You're great. That's all I can say.
0: Well, Giovanni, I'm so happy you mentioned that because you're completely right. You're absolutely completely right about the origins of the rosary. And I think what many Americans, and it's not a criticism, it's just not. It's just a fact. America was born in 1776. That was our independence. And so, and our development, we never really dealt with the Ottoman Empire, with Islam. I know we had the Barbary pirates under Jefferson, but that was more of a side issue at the time. But for the most part, it's foreign to us, our thinking, our culture, our heritage, our history. And so many Americans are just ignorant. You know, they just, not in a bad way, they just, it's never been a major interest for them. What the Europeans get, or people who are of European descent, like yourself, Islam has been at war with Christianity and Jews, non-Muslims, but in particular Christianity and Jews, since its very inception. Islam spread, I mean, I'm giving you like Encyclopedia Britannica. This is not, you know, an interpretation. These are like facts. Islam spread by the sword. Muhammad was not just a prophet. He was a warrior. He was a warrior. Muhammad had multiple wives. That's why Islam believes you can have multiple wives. Muhammad believed in jihad. That's why Muslims believe it's legitimate to have a jihad. And he declared a religious, civilizational jihad, a war against Christianity and against Judaism, all non-Muslim faiths. So how did it spread across the Middle East? It spread by violence, by the sword. And Islam went first into the Middle East, then into North Africa, and then into Spain, into France, into the Balkans, into Eastern Europe. And they tried, their big prize was Italy. Because if they could capture the Vatican, then Europe and the West would fall. And the gateway to Rome was Vienna. And that was the great historic battle of 1683. That, you know, that's when they said the famous expression, Gates of Vienna. The Muslims were at the Ottoman Turks, the Muslims were at the gates of Vienna. And it took an incredible, the Poles led the charge, but the Croatians fought there, Italians fought there, Germans fought there, French fought there. And by the way, through much of Italy's history, people don't even know this about the Italians. Everybody knows, you know, Florence, great republic, Venice, Milan. These are great city-states under the Renaissance and beautiful art and statues, architecture, literature, poetry, painting, you name it. The Italians produced some of the greatest warriors in the history of the world. For centuries, these Italian city-states battled the Ottoman Empire and kept Europe safe and free. Like, people have no idea how much and how long Italians fought. Again, they didn't fight as Italians. They only became a country, a unified nation in the late 19th century. But I'm talking about there were city-states and great city-states. So, you know, whether it be Rome, whether it be Genoa, whether it be Florence, whether it be Venice, whether it be, as I said, Milan, they fought and fought and fought for centuries. And so Europe, most of European history is about defending itself in a defensive war against invading, conquering, or at least trying to conquer Muslim and Ottoman armies. And chunks of Europe, like the Balkans, were, ask the Bulgarians, ask the Romanians, ask the Serbs, ask the Albanians, ask, you know, much of Croatia, not all, but much of it. Ask the Poles, ask the Russians, ask the Ukrainians. So much of their history is, ask the Italians, ask the Greeks. So much of their history, hundreds and hundreds, I'm talking centuries, longer than we've been, you know, as a country, longer than we've been as a country, were engaged in constant either occupation or trying to fight off these invading Muslim Ottoman armies. So it's not a religion of peace. It's never been a religion of peace, ever, ever, ever. And that's what the Europeans, to their shame, forgot, most of them, and now they're relearning that lesson. But I'm happy you mentioned it, Giovanni, because, I mean, these people need to know this. It was the Italians played a key role in the defeat of Islam and driving the Ottoman Empire and these Muslim rampaging armies out of Europe. Giovanni, final word to you, my friend. And by the way, I love your name. But go ahead, Giovanni.
1: Thank you very much. And that thing in California with the cross. The cross and the crucifix are two different things. And these people don't want to destroy the cross. They want to destroy the crucifix because that's the image of Christ on the cross with the blood and the stream from and coming down for our salvation. That's what they want to destroy, the image of Christ. These people are devils.
0: Giovanni, again, you're right. I mean, they hate the cross, but they hate the crucifix even more. Giovanni, thank you so much for that call. Great history lesson. 617-26. By the way, because of Mussolini, I'll get to this on the other side very, very quick. There's a myth about Italians, and you're going to want to hear it next. 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

0: 931 on the great WRKO. Jeff Cooner, Boston's Bulldozer, 617-266-6868. Okay, just super, super quick. When I was at the Washington Times, maybe 20, 21 years ago, there was a reporter, I don't want to mention the person's name, but he made a joke and some in the newsroom laughed. He was making fun of Italians as fighters, as soldiers. And so he said, hey, I've got 300 guns I want to sell you. They're Italian. They've never been fired. They've only been dropped once. Okay, meaning, you know, they drop their guns and they run. And they laughed and they thought it was funny. And, you know, as if, you know, the Italians, sort of like the reputation the French developed after folding so quickly to Hitler and the Germans in World War II. And I'm just, you know, and I spoke to him afterwards and we were chatting and I said, you know, I got to tell you, you are so wrong about the Italians. Number one, just objectively, the Italians fought extremely well in World War One. They fought magnificently in World War One. They were some of the most ferocious soldiers you could find on the battlefield. So the idea that Italians are bad fighters, not true. In fact, what led to Mussolini rising, I'm going to give you the very short version of it, was that Italy was basically cheated because they fought with the Allies. They fought with us and the British and the French. They were cheated at the negotiating table at Versailles. And so the Italians rightly said, hey, we shed a lot of blood. We won a lot of battles. We fought as well as anybody, if not better. And we get nothing, or basically close to nothing. And so many of the veterans, those who fought on the front lines and those who died, their family members, felt that Italy had been betrayed, had been cheated by the political class. Mussolini, who also fought in World War One, by the way, and to his credit, fought very hard and very well, said, no, no, no, this is not going to fly. And that's when he developed his fascisti, his fascists, and they eventually seized power. But it was in response to how they felt Italy had been cheated from World War One. Now, before that, as I mentioned, for hundreds of years, some of the fiercest fighters and opponents of the Ottoman Turks, the invading Muslim armies, were the Italian city-states. So Italians have been superb fighters throughout much of their history. It's a lie. It's a myth. Now, yes, they did not perform well in World War II. There's no question. But why? Well, as many Italians later admitted, they didn't believe in Mussolini's new Roman Empire, to their credit. They were like, you know, Mussolini's going on about, you know, we're going to create another Rome and another Roman Empire. And the Italians are looking at themselves like, is this guy on drugs? Is he drinking too much wine? So they didn't believe in them. I mean, they believed in Mussolini in terms domestically. They, you know, they wanted him to drain all these swamps, malaria, build roads, make the trains run on time. Italy was very poor, very rural, very agricultural. He said he was going to modernize Italy. Italy had very high unemployment. He said he was going to tackle that. So, and he was an anti-communist because the communists were rising very strongly in Italy. So the domestic part, yes, many Italians supported. But once he got into an alliance with Hitler, and especially started to be like, you know, a generalissimo and a warlord, and wanted Italy to be like a great power that would be occupying other countries, the Italians, to their credit, said, wait, what is this guy, crazy? So that's why they didn't perform well, because they didn't believe in the project of invading other countries, conquering, subjugating them. And Italians, by the way, are not racists. I'm not saying you're not going to find an Italian racist here or there, but Hitler's racialism, the Italians, even under Mussolini, never bought it. Mussolini was not a racialist the way Hitler was. In fact, Mussolini wasn't even an anti-Semite. There's a very key, he now makes an alliance with Hitler because Mussolini is convinced Hitler's going to win the war. And so remember, he fights in World War One. So Mussolini's thinking, hey, look, we got cheated the first time. I'll be damned if we get cheated again. So he's like, look, Europe is going to fall to Hitler and the Germans. Hitler's going to win this war. And it's going to change the world forever. And he says, and Italy is going to be left on the sidelines? Are you crazy? He goes, no, we're going to get a slice of the pie. So that he makes a decision, a calculated, rational, in his mind, rational decision to side with Hitler. Well, Hitler now wants a price. And the price is you got to start, I want Jews. Why aren't you killing Jews? Why aren't you deporting Jews? And Mussolini keeps resisting him and resisting him and resisting him. And after a while, because Hitler's stronger, more powerful, Mussolini starts to cave. And so his daughter, who he's very close to, and his son-in-law, who was basically the foreign secretary, and they confront Hitler, Mussolini, and they go, look, Benito, what are we doing going after the Jews? This is humiliating. We're not anti-Semitic. We've never been anti-Semitic. Literally, this is what Mussolini tells his daughter and his son-in-law. He goes, and he puts his hands up, you know, that Italian, you know, they talk with their hands a little bit. He puts his hands up and he says, I have nothing against them. They've lived with us in Italy for 500-600 years. They're very good, wonderful, contributing people. And then he points with his left hand, like up, like north, like and towards Germany. And he says, like, but Hitler, this guy, every time I have a conversation with him, I think it's over, and then it's the Jews and the Jews and the Jews. This guy won't let the Jewish question go. He says he's always on my back about the Jews. So he's basically telling him, like, I agree with you. I don't want to do anything to the Jews. But it's this freaking Hitler guy. He won't let it go. So I'm not excusing Mussolini. I'm just trying to explain. Even Mussolini didn't believe in Hitler's Lebensraum and the annihilation of the Jews and the Holocaust. So the Italian people didn't believe in a great fascist empire. That's why they didn't fight so hard. And even Mussolini didn't buy most of what Hitler believed. He just said, hey, the Germans are going to win. They got the best military. The Hitler's got them rolling, clicking on all cylinders. The West is demoralized. Bolshevik Russia is there for the taking. Hitler is going to win. Now, we can either be on the winning side or we can be on the sidelines. And, of course, that was his fatal mistake. Had Hitler stayed, like Franco in Spain, Franco didn't join Hitler. He stayed essentially a little. I mean, he led a few bases on Spanish soil, but for the most part, he stays out of the war. If Mussolini stayed out of the war, he would have survived. It was the war that destroyed Mussolini. So bring it full circle. This idea where people say, oh, you know, the Italians can't fight. The Italians are all a bunch of cowards. BS. They didn't believe in Mussolini and ultimately Hitler's war. That's why they didn't fight well. To me, that's not a point against them. That's a point for them. Andy in Milford. Thanks for holding, Andy, and welcome.
1: Good morning, Jeff.
0: Andy.
1: Well, hey, too bad Dr. Grace couldn't have weighed in on today's topic, huh? What a fuck about Italy. She would have been a perfect fit for this, Jeff.
0: Well, she gets very upset when you go for the cross. I will tell you that. So you're right. She'd be a perfect fit all around. Andy, what's your take on this, Andy?
1: Okay. Here's the thing, Jeff. The one thing in the minds of the communists and the Marxists that they absolutely have to do is they have to separate us from our history and our cultural identity. And America's identity for the majority of its history is we were and still are a Christian nation. That's the bottom line. Now, these California Democrats wanting to tear down this cross in, I guess, historic L.A. is
0: That's
1: what
0: right.
1: we're talking about
0: Yeah,
1: here.
0: Historic Los Angeles.
1: Yeah, it's just one of the things that come to my mind, Jeff, is, okay, if this stands, what's going to be next? Chiseling the Ten Commandments off the walls of the Supreme Court? It's like, okay, how far are we going to go with this? So, I mean, there's that part of it. So I agree 1,000% that the Mexican Americans in historic LA have absolutely got to draw a line and say, no, you are not doing this. And also, Jeff, the other.
0: Andy, do me a favor. I'm up against it. Hang on. I'm going to come right back to you. I want you to finish your second point, and I'm going to continue to take calls. 617-266-6868. Don't touch that dial.
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4: Looking out on Metro West, Pike eastbound crowded, Natick Service Plaza were crashed after the Western State Police Barracks. Delays continue after 120th and Newton Corner. Mark should overpass the Fenway Park. 495 Logan Airport, 55 minutes. Coming into the city, the Tobin Bridge goes back to the Chelsea Curve. Zakin Bridge, lots of company with you getting into the O'Neill Tunnel. Lever downramp filled in end-to-end airport tunnel. Still some volume coming from Logan. If you're traveling on the River Road, Storrow Drive eastbound has delays. From the Copley Tunnel Government Center, westbound on Storrow delays, Mass Ave to Kenmore Square. North of the city, 93 South slowing Roosevelt Circle, Medford to Lever Connector. State line to Boston, 47 minutes. 120 southbound sluggish, Route 129 Wakefield. The Wash Street Woburn, Routes 4 and 225 in Lexington towards Chapella Road, Waltham. The breakdown before Route 2A, that's gone. Route 3 southbound reduced speeds at the ramps to 120 in Burlington. Route 1 south backs up the Jug Handle Lights in Peabody. Then after Walnut Street, Saugus to Route 99. South of Town Expressway, northbound parking left Farnsbrook Parkway to a crash at Adams Street. Then delays continue with the disabled vehicle near the Dorchester Lyric Club. And then slow again getting up to Southampton Street. HOV lane backed up near the gas tank at 33 minutes into the city. Southbound Expressway, busy South Bay Mall to Freeport Street. Granite Avenue toward Farnsbrook Parkway. 16 minutes tunnel to the split. A reminder on the expressway southbound, it's going to open at 2 o'clock this afternoon for early Labor Day travel. Heading out to lower 93 southbound, reduced speeds, Logan Express, Braintree to Ponkapog and Milton. 120 northbound, tied up Route 1 in Dedham, Great Plain Avenue, Dedham, Highland Avenue, Route 20 in Waltham. 24 north, congested, Route 27 in Brockton to Route 139 in Stoughton. 95 north slows, Coney Street, on ramp, Walpole. The ramps to 128, 93 in Canton. 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
3: Now, the Long Home Weather Channel forecast.
5: We're dealing with some rain today, but then tomorrow through the holiday weekend, overall, your outdoor plans are in good shape. Today, the showers will pop up at any point this morning and this afternoon as well. And you may hear some thunder. Heavy rain's possible with some of those storms today. 82 the high this afternoon, but will dry out tonight. Tomorrow, the sun's back. It's warm, 83. Saturday's when we start to cool back down. We may get a few afternoon showers Saturday. Temperatures around 70. I'm meteorologist Terry Smith from the Weather Channel. on the Voice of Boston, AM 680, WRKO.
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0: is all these corrupt Article III judges that are just issuing these decisions that don't have any basis in the Constitution and don't even have any basis in the law. And I'm skeptical as to whether you're going to get enough of Congress to do what they really need to do, which is to impeach these corrupt Article III judges and remove them from the bench. So the only option left on that front is to look back in history at President Andrew Jackson. And there's just going to have to be outright defiance of these corrupt Article III judges when they render decisions that are clearly illegal. I mean, we all know these decisions, they're illegal. They have no basis in either the Constitution or the law. And it's got to come down to, okay, Your Honor, you've rendered your decision. You can enforce it. And I think I know how that one's going to go. And final point, Jeff, just the red-green alliance question, Jeff, we ultimately are going to have to deal with this problem through immigration. And that is, we have got to conclude that Islam is not compatible with the West, and it's never going to be compatible with the West. And I think a lot of these Islamic countries is going to have to come down to no more immigration from these countries.
1: I agree.
0: Because
1: I agree.
0: These people will just not.
1: No, Andy, I agree. I know it's not politically correct to say what you just said, and I want to commend you for your courage. But I think we're going to have to say as a country, no, there are certain people, certain cultures that are incompatible with America, with the West, with our Constitution. They've already proven it, you know. And so, no, the answer is from certain parts of the world, we are not going to allow any immigration whatsoever. And I'll be even honest with you, brutally honest. We're so already now, we're so overpopulated. Biden has let in so many illegals. I think we need pretty much an immigration moratorium. I mean, not maybe 100%. You always want to bring in doctors or scientists or, you know, the best and the, you know, the best of the best and the brightest of the brightest. So you never want to shut that door completely. But to me, we need for the most part, an immigration moratorium until we start really deporting illegals in big numbers and get control over our immigration system. And then we have to ask ourselves as a country, what kind of a nation do we want to be? And what kind of immigrants do we want to bring in? And to me, you look at Europe, you look at Canada just north of us, they have flooded their countries with Muslim migrants, and it hasn't worked out. So why would we want to repeat that disaster? Andy, as always, dynamite call. Verna in Arlington. Thanks for holding, Verna, and welcome.
2: Thank you very much, Jeff. Thank you to everybody on the phone this morning. I really want to applaud it all. The Ottoman Turks, as you know, and I wanted to bring this into the conversation, tried to, they created the whole genocide around the Armenians. All of Western historical, which is 9/10 of historical Armenia, was obliterated by the Ottoman Turks, and the people, the population, massacred barbarically. The whole genocide of the Armenians in the First World War, 1915 through the early 20s, as you know. So I just want to add that to the historical picture here, because the Ottoman Turks have been, major culprits, taking over all of like northern Africa and then, the Near East and a lot of that. So I just wanted to add that and ask for your, additional comments on that.
1: Well, Verna, I agree. It was the first genocide of the 20th century. To me, the Turks have never, ever apologized or recognized what they did. They should. And the only thing I kind of slightly disagree, Verna, is, you say Ottoman Turks, Armenians. Yes, technically it's true. But that makes it almost like an

10-year Treasury down 5.2 basis points as well, so yields coming in a little bit despite all of the hype about higher yields recently. Quick break here for the rest of the day. Hope you all enjoy it. And we're going to be back tomorrow. We got a jobs report. Make sure you tune in.

0: is back.
1: Seven-eight-one says, why are these women at Lindsey Clancy's trial not at work? I work all week. This holiday weekend, I get to mow my lawn, do laundry, grocery shop, etc. No time for hanging out outside a courthouse. Yeah. You know, there have been some big trials in Massachusetts down through the years. There was the Lizzie Borden trial in Fall River.

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1: People like Jane Fonda, George Michael, Little Richard.
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6: I'm Ben Parker with a quick check of the stories trending right now on WBZ News Radio 1030. A sixth day of deliberations at the Lindsay Clancy murder trial for a panel of 9 women and 3 men who twice have told the judge they are deadlocked. Arraignment today in the case of the mayor of Lawrence, Brian DePena. The mayor was named in an 11-count indictment charging him with allegedly obtaining over $1.5 million in COVID small business loans. He faces 4 counts of wire fraud and 7 counts of money laundering. There's been a lot of reaction today to the death of Gloria Steinem. The activist feminist died at the age of 92 on X. Massachusetts Governor Maura Healey says Steinem spent her life challenging injustice, expanding opportunity, and fighting for women to have an equal voice. Smith College president Sarah Willie LeBreton on Steinem, who was a class of 1956 grad, called her a transformative leader and one of Smith's most influential alums. I'm Ben Parker.
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8: It's backed up on Route 1 northbound. The earlier crash is being cleared from the breakdown lane in Malden by Lynn Street. Also, a crash in Woburn being dealt with. 93 north of the Cloverleaf, backed up all the way to Somerville. And there's a breakdown as well. This one is in Milton, right lane expressway northbound by East Milton Square. The Pike inbound slow by Fenway. I'm Dave Gardner in the WRKO Traffic Center.
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7: Now, the Long Home Weather Channel forecast.
10: Most of the storms tonight missing us off to the south. We do have a front draped across the area, and we're kind of keeping some gray weather in the forecast around for tonight. But most of the thunderstorms have been kind of avoiding Boston tonight. Just a stray storm possible as this front moves on through, and then decreasing clouds for Friday afternoon and lower humidity to enjoy for the weekend, along with a much cooler tone of the forecast for Labor Day weekend. 65 degrees tonight with a pop-up storm possible. But again, the bigger rains on radar showing up even south of the state, all the way down towards the mid-Atlantic tonight. Sunshine for Friday, 80 degrees. Partly cloudy Saturday, cooler 73, much lower humidity Sunday, partly cloudy 68. I'm meteorologist Scott Laurie Moore at the Weather Channel and the Voice of Boston, AM 680 WRKO.
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29: 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Damn, that Italian sub was good. Somebody on Rumble said, Howie smoked that sub. I did. 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I gave half of it to Jared. Not to Jared. I'm high on my Italian sub. I gave half of it to Taylor. It was pretty good, wasn't it, Taylor?
30: Oh, it was awesome. If you like meat, you're going to like that sandwich.
29: Yes. Yes, it's very good. And the pizza is superb too, as you saw last weekend.
30: That was excellent. Yeah. Awesome.
31: I will have the gabagool.
29: 844-500-4242. So we're just monitoring the jury deliberations in the Lindsay Clancy case. They It's got to come to an end before the Labor Day weekend. It looked like it was going to come to an end this afternoon, but apparently not. And the defense attorney, Kevin Reddington, he just said in open court about 30 minutes ago that it's an 11-1 issue. An 11-1 issue. I don't know how he knows that. But on the other hand, I think they cleared the courtroom while the judge was questioned. The judge brought the jury back in, and he questioned them. So maybe that's, and I, you know, the cameras were turned off.
0: Let's go to the courtroom.
29: Oh, then we're back up to the courtroom now? Okay.
1: Court, all right. Your attendance.
29: Judge Sullivan just walked in. They all rose. All except Lindsey Clancy.

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2: I'm Madison Rogers with a quick check of the stories trending right now on WBC News Radio 1030. Lindsay Clancy's jury has been deliberating for more than 35 hours, and they will be back tomorrow.
3: After a largely quiet morning at Plymouth Superior Court, a note from the jury on reasonable doubt changed everything. Defense attorney Kevin Reddington wants one of the jurors removed, who he believes is holding up the verdict.
4: Who refuses to listen to the law.
3: The judge ultimately kept the juror on the bench, arguing it was inappropriate to pick sides.
2: That's WBC's Jared Brosnan. The Trump administration is again asking the Supreme Court to let it move ahead with mail-in ballot restrictions. It comes as a Boston federal judge weighs whether to extend her temporary block on plans at the post office. A five-day water emergency has been ordered in Maynard after a major water main break. All residents are being told not to use water outdoors and to limit indoor use, including for bathing and laundry. I'm Madison Rogers.
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6: Some earlier crashes being cleared, one in Dedham, 95 South, Route 109, the other in Woburn, 95 North, at Washington Street, and the crash in Raynham's in the breakdown lane, 495 South, at Route 138. Off and on delays on the expressway, 93 North, tough through Somerville. You're on the brakes in the Pike inbound in Newton, and again by Fenway. Pike outbound, a tough ride getting by Newton Corner. I'm Dave Gardner in the WRKO Traffic Center.
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5: Now, the Long Home Weather Channel forecast.
8: Most of the storms tonight missing us off to the south. We do have a front draped across the area, and we're kind of keeping some gray weather in the forecast around for tonight. But most of the thunderstorms have been kind of avoiding Boston tonight. Just a stray storm possible as this front moves on through, and then decreasing clouds for Friday afternoon and lower humidity to enjoy for the weekend, along with a much cooler tone of the forecast for Labor Day weekend. 65 degrees tonight with a pop-up storm possible. But again, the bigger rains on radar showing up even south of the state, all the way down towards the mid-Atlantic tonight. Sunshine for Friday, 80 degrees. Partly cloudy Saturday, cooler 73, much lower humidity Sunday, partly cloudy 68. I'm meteorologist Scott Laurie Moore at the Weather Channel and the voice of Boston, AM 680 WRKO.
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